Skies overnight with a low around 76. For Monday, some clouds but partly sunny throughout the day with a high near 87. Monday night, mostly cloudy skies with an overnight low around 75. Tuesday, mostly sunny skies will stay dry with a high near 89. 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
10: Man, there's nobody cooler than Jesse Dixon. I don't care who you are.

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Jesse Dixon and all the homecoming friends now north across the border to Toronto, Canada. This one is from the Canadian homecoming. Ernie Austin Signature Sound joining the Gaither Vocal Band and the classic Holy Highway.

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2: Beautiful. And green bean casserole.
0: Yeah.
3: Did they sing Welcome to the Family before Ronnie left or when he came back?
4: So this song serves as a postmortem. This is Welcome to the Family, Booth Brothers.
1: Yeah. This one is going back quite a number of years. It's from the But Seriously project from Mark Lowry. 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
0: 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Now, Bill, I'm always intrigued by this gift that you have, this strange gift of putting voices together. You know ranges better than anybody. You know vocal stylings and everybody's sweet spot, the way they blend. You're really masterful at that, and I'd love for you to give us some sort of synopsis, some sort of insight into how does that happen in your mind. Do you start off saying, let's put this group together with this voice and this voice? How does that work in your mind?
2: You know, the timbre of the voice is very important. If visually you could watch this, there are some voices that are pretty broad in tone. David Phelps would be a good example of that. Mm-hmm. David is a tenor who sings much like a baritone would go up to the A flat, B. Yeah. By the time he gets to C, he's a tenor. But then there's the bluegrass group, mm-hmm. and Mark, you and your family. Those are thinner tones.
3: Yes. Mm-hmm.
2: And so this probably would take more time than what I got here, because I don't think that quickly. But the tonal approach to it. So with this particular quartet on Lord Lead Me Along, we've got Joyce Martin, Pat Barker. Now, Pat is not a real low bass, but Pat is what I say is a good singer who has low notes, some low notes. George Jantz was a wonderful singer who happened to have some low notes. I say the same about Gene. So Pat is a bass in this group. Jeff Easter.
0: Yeah.
2: Did the tenor part. Aunt B did the
0: Charlotte Ritchie was in this. Yeah,
2: Charlotte Ritchie was and the voices worked.
4: I love the texture of Jeff. I love what Jeff brought to that. That was brilliant.
2: Okay.
5: Well, it's kind of like a bag of golf clubs. Yeah. You get the best irons you have, you put them together, and you have a good game. It's a scrap iron quartet.
0: That's good.
2: Don't Lead Me On by Marion Easterling. You're going to love this.
5: Together and you have a good game. It's a scrap iron quartet.
0: That's good.
2: Don't Lead Me On by Marion Easterling. You're going to love this.
6: When the racing's are at home, as I pass him in the throne,
5: hold to my hand.
6: Together
5: and you have a good game. It's a scrap iron quartet.
0: That's good.
2: Don't Lead Me On by Marion Easterling. You're going to love it.

0: Bill, the stuff you just shared there, they've got these, have you guys seen these master class things?
1: Yeah, I've got it.
0: Yeah. Like you can hear.
2: I subscribe, yeah. Mm-hmm.
0: Yes,
2: yeah,
0: somebody yeah. that is a master in their field. Yeah. Mm-hmm. What he just shared there in
2: that'd
0: 30
2: be a master class.
0: Seconds.
2: Yeah.
0: Is,
3: that's really true.
0: Is that kind of thing. Mm-hmm. You know, people pay good money for that, is what I'm saying.
3: Yeah.
4: They
3: yeah.
4: do.
3: Get
4: they
3: a video camera.
5: Not today, but.
0: Not today.
3: That's right.
0: But what they just got, what people just got for free, yeah. you know.
4: You know, and with the old quartets, the old original Rangers were three baritone basses and a tenor. Mm-hmm. The Blackwoods were three tenors and a baritone bass.
5: Yeah.
4: It's all about voice.

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2: What a sweetheart. Janet Pascal.

0: COVID message. 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A constant theme around here at Homecoming Radio. 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
1: Hey, everybody, I'm Bradley Walker. Hey, Mark, guess what time it is?
2: I know exactly what time it is. 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
3: I look at the history of our country and the years since that first Thanksgiving and have to admit that, like most big families, our nation has made some mistakes and have at times hurt each other and been anything but Christ-like to each other. But even so, I know how to say thank you, as our daughter Suzanne and her husband Barry wrote in their song. And one thing for which I am most thankful is that our loving Lord deals with us not only with justice, but with mercy and grace. May all families grant these holy gifts to each other.
0: Wow. The secret to peace is being thankful.

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1: I recorded I Know How to Say Thank You when I was 17. My family and I recorded it. And at the time, I sang it from the perspective of a kid who hadn't lived much life yet. Mm-hmm. And really, not a lot of people have a big dramatic testimony early in their life just because they haven't had time to experience much life yet. And that's kind of where I was at the time. But I knew how to be grateful. I knew how to recognize a blessing. And now that I've lived more life than I wanted to in a lot of cases, now I can look back at that song from a different perspective and learn to be grateful for the trials that I walked through because they've shaped my faith on a different level. Mm-hmm. And I can now be grateful for what I haven't experienced, grateful for what I have experienced. And I can look back on those things and say, well, Tori and I talked about this last night, looking back on all those things and say, God, thank you for showing me yourself in the middle of those things.
2: In the middle of them.

0: and that was the incomparable Tallies. What a song.
1: There's probably no more loving person in this room than Gene, and when I look at Gene, I see a man who's thankful. Yeah. And I don't know all the reasons. He knows them. I don't know all the reasons he's thankful, but I just see that gratitude that bubbles up into joy and love out of that man.

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2: It is so encouraging and fun to hear from you guys. 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

0: What a song, what a singer. That's from the grounds of the Billy Graham Library in Charlotte, North Carolina, Larnell Harris. Bill?
1: Well, our goal today was to bring a little good news to your life, all the while encouraging you to keep on singing. 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
1: I'm Mary Rose. High-level delegations from the U.S. and Iran met in Switzerland today. Vice President J.D. Vance is leading the negotiations for the U.S., joined by mediators from Qatar and Pakistan. The discussions are said to focus on technical details of a memorandum of understanding signed last week. The talks come as Israel and Hezbollah accuse each other of violating terms of a ceasefire. Iran said it once again closed the Strait of Hormuz because of Israeli attacks in Lebanon. Danny Dannon, Israel ambassador to the UN, says they don't understand why Iran is trying to interfere with negotiations involving Israel and Lebanon, courtesy of Fox News Sunday.
2: They actually, they still have interest in the region. They still want to have control over Lebanon and to pose a threat against Israel. So we are continuing to talk with the Lebanese government. And at the same time, if we will be attacked by Hezbollah, the proxy of Iran, we will have to retaliate.
1: Visitors to one American attraction are being warned.
3: It could get dangerously hot at the Grand Canyon this coming week. The National Park Service says earlier this month, two hikers appear to have died on the Grand Canyon's North Kaibab Trail from heat-related illness. A third hiker died days earlier along the South Kaibab Trail after becoming ill from the heat. Now the National Weather Service has issued an extreme heat watch at Grand Canyon National Park from midday Monday through Tuesday, forecasting temperatures that could reach 110 degrees at the low-elevation Phantom Ranch. Park officials say temperatures at the bottom of the canyon are often 20 to 25 degrees hotter than temperatures at the rim. I'm Donna Warder.
1: Wyndham Clark is a major champion once again. Clark collected his fifth tour victory after winning the U.S. Open at Shinnecock Hills Golf Club. This is SRN News. A Christian adoption agency makes a big announcement.
4: 5 years ago, when Bethany Christian Services announced that it would begin placing children with gay couples, the backlash was intense. Now Bethany is reversing course, announcing it will no longer place kids with same-sex couples. In a press release, the agency says, quote, "The board of directors has voted to take steps to clarify and reinforce the Christian faith commitments and beliefs that have shaped our work for more than 80 years. Michael Harrington reporting.
1: A federal judge has dismissed a lawsuit alleging that the Equal Employment Opportunity Commission is unlawfully refusing to enforce workplace protections for transgender workers. Chief Maryland District Judge George Russell says the court lacks jurisdiction and the plaintiff, a Maryland LGBT advocacy group, lacks standing to pursue it. This is SRN News. As millions of fans arrive for the 2026 World Cup, many European visitors are rethinking what they thought they knew about America.
5: Social media posts show tourists embracing everyday experiences, from Waffle House breakfasts to expansive road trips, while praising American hospitality. A Heartland Institute analysis says the reaction highlights the country's economic freedom and entrepreneurial culture compared to Europe. Communities across the U.S. are welcoming visitors, fueling a sense of national pride as America approaches its 250th birthday. John Scott reporting.
1: U.S. gas prices have fallen to just below $4 a gallon on average, bringing some relief to drivers who have seen soaring costs amid Washington's war with Iran. But filling up is still more expensive than it was before the conflict began. More details at srnnews.com.
6: Here's your Truth Radio WTGF 90.5 weather bug forecast for the Gulf Coast. Overnight, we'll have partly cloudy skies. We'll have a low around 80. As we're into Monday, we'll have a chance of showers and thunderstorms. Otherwise, some clouds, but partly sunny skies throughout the day with a high near 90. Monday night, chance of showers and thunderstorms. Increasing clouds with an overnight low around 78. Tuesday, rain likely, possibly a thunderstorm and a high of 87. 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
1: SRN News, I'm Mary Rose. High-level delegations from the U.S. and Iran met in Switzerland today. Vice President J.D. Vance is leading the negotiations for the U.S., joined by mediators from Qatar and Pakistan. The discussions are said to focus on technical details of a memorandum of understanding signed last week. The talks come as Israel and Hezbollah accuse each other of violating terms of a ceasefire. Arrests have been made in connection with vandalism at the Lincoln Memorial Reflecting Pool, one of the top tourist stops in Washington, D.C. Correspondent Laura Winters reports.
2: U.S. Park Police arresting multiple people for vandalizing the reflecting pool at the Lincoln Memorial. This comes a few days after algae turning the water green. In addition, large pieces of the bottom of the pool, which are blue, also ripped up. President Trump personally picking out the color, American flag blue, so that tourists from across the country could enjoy them all during the 250 celebration upcoming on the 4th of July.
1: President Trump on his Truth Social page said work will begin immediately on its repair. Counting down to the midterm elections, and House Speaker Mike Johnson says Democrats are lurching to the left.
3: This is not a contract with America here. This is a contrast for America. And what it boils down to in its simplest terms is it's a contrast between common sense, Republicans, and crazy. And these people give us new illustrations and exhibits every day to show how crazy they've become.
1: All 435 House seats are up, while about one-third of Senate seats are on the ballot. Extreme heat and dry, windy conditions are fueling several wildfires in the West, including an uncontained blaze in Utah that forced the evacuation of a small town southwest of Salt Lake City. This is SRN News. An Illinois man is going to jail for killing an unborn baby.
4: The state has some of the most liberal abortion laws in the country, but it's still not legal for a man to slip his girlfriend abortion pills to end a pregnancy against her will. That's what 32-year-old Emerson Evans was convicted of, and he will now serve 7 years in prison. Since abortion drugs were made widely available under the Biden administration, a growing number of men have been arrested for using them to force women to have abortions. Michael Harrington reporting.
1: A judge has ruled that men in Idaho will not face criminal charges for using women's restrooms. The decision from U.S. District Judge Amanda Brailsford puts on hold enforcement of key components of a law set to take effect July 1st. The legislation goes further than statutes in other states in that it bars men in women's restrooms in both public and privately owned places. This is SRN News. President Trump is showcasing the new Air Force One.
5: The former Qatari-owned jumbo jet has the robin's egg blue exterior of the old plane, with the underbelly painted navy blue with a red stripe above it. The tail has a massive American flag on it.
6: This plane was transformed into a flying White House at a level of luxury that nobody's ever seen before.
5: President Trump spoke after stepping off the new plane at Andrews Air Force Base. He confirmed he would be taking the new jet to the NATO summit in Turkey next month. This is a so-called bridge jet, until a new Air Force One arrives from Boeing in about 2 years. Ed Donahue, Washington.
1: A new report shows home buying activity is dropping across the U.S. Harvard University's annual State of the Nation's Housing Report found that existing home sales aren't near the lowest level in 30 years. More details at srnnews.com.
7: Here's your Truth Radio WTGF 90.5 weather bug forecast for the Gulf Coast. Overnight, we'll have partly cloudy skies. We'll have a low around 80. As we're into Monday, we'll have a chance of showers and thunderstorms. Otherwise, some clouds, but partly sunny skies throughout the day with a high near 90. Monday night, chance of showers and thunderstorms. Increasing clouds with an overnight low around 78. Tuesday, rain likely, possibly a thunderstorm and a high of 87. 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
2: Here's your Truth Radio WTGF 90.5 weather bug forecast for the Gulf Coast. Overnight, we'll have partly cloudy skies. We'll have a low around 80. As went into Monday, we'll have a chance of showers and thunderstorms. Otherwise, some clouds, but partly sunny skies throughout the day with a high near 90. Monday night, chance of showers and thunderstorms, increasing clouds with an overnight low around 78. Tuesday, rain likely, possibly a thunderstorm and a high of 87. 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
1: With SRN News, I'm Jason Weicker. Negotiators have been working through the night, now coming to a close, at least for now, after U.S.-Iran talks had a tense start in Switzerland. Tehran took offense at some comments earlier Sunday by President Trump. In the meantime, Vice President J.D. Vance and mediators from Pakistan and Qatar are engaging Iranian diplomats who have labeled the talks earlier as being in a very difficult phase. Counting down to the midterm elections, and House Speaker Mike Johnson says the Democrats are way to the left.
2: This is not a contract with America here. This is a contrast for America. And what it boils down to in its simplest terms is it's a contrast between common sense, Republicans, and crazy. And these people give us new illustrations and exhibits every day to show how crazy they've become.
1: All 435 seats in the House are up, while one-third of the Senate seats on the ballot. In the wake of the recent incident in Massachusetts, there are growing concerns gun laws can affect an armed citizen's ability to respond to the critical minutes of a mass shooting. Here's correspondent John Scott.
3: The Cambridge, Massachusetts mass shooting has spotlighted how state-imposed magazine capacity limits may affect an armed citizen's ability to respond. Investigators say shooter Tyler Brown illegally obtained a banned rifle and fired about 60 rounds. An ex-Marine with a valid carry permit who intervened alongside a Massachusetts state trooper was limited to 8 rounds from his handgun under state law. The trooper, exempt from the limits, helped return fire, and together they stopped the attack. John Scott reporting.
1: Well, Illinois Governor J.B. Pritzker says Chicago is a very safe city. Friday night, since then, numerous shootings, 7 people dead, 38 wounded. This is SRN News. Anti-Christian hate is up in Europe. More from Michael Harrington.
4: The number of incidents soared in May, including the highest number of arson attacks on churches in any month this year so far. According to the Observatory on Intolerance and Discrimination Against Christians in Europe, 37 hate crimes were documented during the month, targeting churches, Christian institutions, religious symbols, and individual believers, a rate of more than one per day. 13 of those incidents were arson. Michael Harrington reporting.
1: Well, some of the overlooked casualties of the Russian invasion of Ukraine are the nation's historic churches. Russia's latest bombardment of Ukraine, setting ablaze part of the Eastern Orthodox landmark. Officials say the Dormition Cathedral inside a historic monastery in Kyiv was damaged last week. That complex was built between the 11th and 19th centuries. This is SRN News. Kansas City planning to boost security by installing facial recognition cameras on city buses.
5: However, the rollout has been delayed by technical and financial issues. Officials hope the cameras will be ready for the World Cup matches the city began hosting this week. Privacy concerns have also played a role in the delay. The state backed out of providing funds, but the program is moving forward with federal and local money. Safe Space Global, the company behind the project, believes the technology will enhance safety. Critics worry about privacy and potential misuse. Keith Peters, Washington.
1: Officials say a Delta Airlines jet was 300 feet from hitting an American Airlines plane during a very close call at Boston Logan Airport Saturday. It forced the Delta aircraft to abort the landing. FAA says it is investigating the incident. A former safety engineer at Boeing said it was about 275 feet. More details, srnnews.com.
6: Here's your Truth Radio WTGF 90.5 weather bug forecast for the Gulf Coast. Overnight, we'll have partly cloudy skies. We'll have a low around 80. As we're into Monday, we'll have a chance of showers and thunderstorms. Otherwise, some clouds, but partly sunny skies throughout the day with a high near 90. Monday night, chance of showers and thunderstorms. Increasing clouds with an overnight low around 78. Tuesday, rain likely, possibly a thunderstorm and a high of 87. 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
1: With SRN News, I'm Jason Weicker. Mediators say high-level negotiations in Switzerland seeking a permanent end to the war in Iran have ended, adding that technical talks, though, will go on for the rest of the week. A spokesman for Iran says progress was made. Trump administration intensifying its crackdown on Antifa, renewing its designation of the group as a domestic terrorist organization. Here's correspondent Ken Lorman.
2: The Justice Department has charged 15 alleged Antifa members in Minnesota, accusing them of coordinating violent attacks on ICE agents and facilities. Officials say similar cases have led to arrests, convictions, and charges across several states, including Oregon, Texas, and California. The White House says it will use the full force of federal law to disrupt and prosecute organized violent networks. Ken Lorman reporting.
1: Political outsider Abelardo de la Esperia holds a small lead in Colombia's presidential election. Nearly all the votes counted in that runoff vote, marked by people's fears of a renewed internal conflict. A victory by de la Esperia would effectively be an indictment of the policies of outgoing President Gustavo Petro. Vandalism at the Lincoln Memorial Reflecting Pool, one of the top tourist stops in the nation's capital.
3: U.S. Park Police arresting multiple people for vandalizing the reflecting pool at the Lincoln Memorial. This comes a few days after algae turning the water green. In addition, large pieces of the bottom of the pool, which are blue, also ripped up. President Trump personally picking out the color, American flag blue, so that tourists from across the country could enjoy them all during the 250 celebration upcoming on the 4th of July.
1: And this is SRN News. A new poll just out asking Americans about human life. Here's Michael Harrington.
4: It comes from the Cultural Research Center at Arizona Christian University, and it finds that 57% of the general population believes that humans are created in God's image and likeness, are morally fallen, and need redemption. But only 27% of respondents think that human life is sacred, while an equal amount say that human life has no intrinsic value. Just 44% of people who identify as born-again Christians believe life is sacred. Michael Harrington reporting.
1: Federal judge has dismissed a suit alleging the EEOC is unlawfully refusing to enforce workplace protections for transgender workers. Chief Maryland District Judge John Russell says the court lacks jurisdiction, and the plaintiff, a Maryland LGBT group, lacks standing in order to pursue it. This is SRN News. There are growing reports now on the death of a concert goer at Madison Square Garden Saturday night. It's still not clear how that incident happened, but New York officials say they are conducting a full investigation.
5: A 51-year-old man fell to his death during the rock band Goose's concert at Madison Square Garden Saturday night. The New York City Police Department says officers responding to a 911 call just before 10 p.m. found the man unconscious and unresponsive with injuries indicating a fall from an elevated position. They say he was in section 300, which is at the top of the garden with his wife, but would not give details on the height of the fall. They also say the incident is not being looked at as a crime. In a statement, Goose said it was deeply saddened and heartbroken to learn of the tragic event that occurred. Julie Walker, New York.
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6: Here's your Truth Radio WTGF 90.5 weather bug forecast for the Gulf Coast. Overnight, 60% chance of showers and possible thunderstorms, mainly between 1 and 4 a.m., otherwise mostly cloudy with the low around 79. On Saturday, 70% chance of showers and thunderstorms likely, mainly before 4 p.m., otherwise partly sunny with the high near 88. 40% chance of showers and thunderstorms on Saturday night, mainly before 10 p.m., another chance later on, mostly cloudy with the low around 79. 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
2: Here's your Truth Radio WTGF 90.5 weather bug forecast for the Gulf Coast. Overnight, 60% chance of showers and possible thunderstorms, mainly between 1 and 4 a.m., otherwise mostly cloudy with a low around 79. On Saturday, 70% chance of showers and thunderstorms likely, mainly before 4 p.m., otherwise partly sunny with a high near 88. 40% chance of showers and thunderstorms on Saturday night, mainly before 10 p.m., another chance later on, mostly cloudy with the low around 79. 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
1: With SRN News, I'm Jason Walker. Major talks in Switzerland seeking a permanent end to the war have ended, at least for the week. Mediators do say that tech negotiations will go on for the remainder of this week. Florida Republican Senator Rick Scott tells the Salem Radio Network he's very aligned with President Trump in getting FISA tweaked and passed in the Senate, as long as the Save America Act is also approved.
2: Well, I want what he wants. I think we need to extend the FISA. Now, we have to make some changes to make sure they stop surveilling Americans. I've been surveilled under the Biden administration after January 6th. They stole my tax return. And then during Clinton years, I fought HillaryCare, so Clinton targeted my company. So if they can target me, running a big company and being a U.S. senator, they can target anybody.
1: Scott adds, action is needed right now.
2: Something's got to give. Nobody ever gets held accountable for violation of 702, so we have to have changes, and we have to get the Save America Act done.
1: Several new national polls suggesting warning signs for Democrats heading into the 2026 midterms in November.
3: A generic ballot survey shows Democrats leading Republicans by just 2 points, down from a 7-point advantage in February. Analysts say that's below the margin typically needed to win back the House. Republicans are gaining ground with Hispanic and younger voters, while Democrats face concerns about weak candidates and unclear messaging, raising early doubts about their midterm prospects. John Scott reporting.
1: Major wildfires in the western U.S., extreme heat, dry, windy conditions fueling several blazes. In Utah, an uncontained fire forced the evacuation of an entire small town southwest of Salt Lake City. Wildfires also causing problems in portions of Colorado and Arizona. This is SRN News. An Illinois man going to jail for killing an unborn baby. Here's Michael Harrington.
4: The state has some of the most liberal abortion laws in the country, but it's still not legal for a man to slip his girlfriend abortion pills to end a pregnancy against her will. That's what 32-year-old Emerson Evans was convicted of, and he will now serve 7 years in prison. Since abortion drugs were made widely available under the Biden administration, a growing number of men have been arrested for using them to force women to have abortions. Michael Harrington reporting.
1: Annual and unusual battle going on in the small town of Fairview, Texas. The town is asking the Mormon Church to voluntarily lower the steeple of its planned Fairview Temple from 120 feet down to 100. Fairview already lost a legal battle to shorten the temple. Now the town council is asking for dialogue with Mormon leaders. This is SRN News. Admittedly, something very different.
5: President Donald Trump is threatening to impose U.S. tolls in the Strait of Hormuz if a final deal with Iran is not reached in 60 days. Trump highlighted that the initial agreement to end the war with Iran calls for toll-free travel through the vital waterway for 60 days and says there will be no tolls after the 60-day period has expired unless they are imposed by and for the United States of America. Trump says the money would be used for services rendered as the guardian angel to the countries of the Middle East for past, present, and future reimbursement costs. The current memorandum does not preclude future fees. I'm Lisa Dwyer.
1: The investigations continue in the Windy City. Chicago police say numerous weekend shootings leaving 7 people dead. 38 have been wounded. More details, srnnews.com.
6: Here's your Truth Radio WTGF 90.5 weather bug forecast for the Gulf Coast. Overnight, 60% chance of showers and possible thunderstorms, mainly between 1 and 4 a.m., otherwise mostly cloudy with a low around 79. On Saturday, 70% chance of showers and thunderstorms likely, mainly before 4 p.m., otherwise partly sunny with a high near 88. 40% chance of showers and thunderstorms on Saturday night, mainly before 10 p.m., another chance later on, mostly cloudy with the low around 79. 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
2: Here's your Truth Radio WTGF 90.5 weather bug forecast for the Gulf Coast. Overnight, 60% chance of showers and possible thunderstorms, mainly between 1 and 4 a.m., otherwise mostly cloudy with a low around 79. On Saturday, 70% chance of showers and thunderstorms likely, mainly before 4 p.m., otherwise partly sunny with a high near 88. 40% chance of showers and thunderstorms on Saturday night, mainly before 10 p.m., another chance later on, mostly cloudy with the low around 79. 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
1: With SRN News, I'm Jason Walker. Midterm elections for Congress every 2 years, deciding who represents each state in the House and which party controls the Senate and House for the next 2 year session. All 435 House seats are up, while about one-third of the Senate seats are on the ballot. Next midterms, of course, in November. Now, recent polling suggesting Democrats had the momentum, though some surveys show their lead shrinking greatly. On Capitol Hill, House Speaker Mike Johnson says he's confident Republicans will hold on to the majority.
2: We've got great candidates, an extraordinary record to run on, a great environment, and meanwhile, the Democrats are going stock raving mad. As you can see, there's an insurgent left has taken over the Democrat Party. The Marxists are taking control. They're openly running as socialists and anti-Semites and everything else. And I really, really like our chances in the fall. I'm convinced we're going to win.
1: Heat wave gripping a good chunk of Europe, highs of 104 to 108 in parts of France, Spain, and Italy, and forecasters say Monday might even be worse. This is the sun's time to shine. Sunday was the longest day of the year in the Northern Hemisphere.
3: The summer solstice this Sunday marks the longest day of the year in the Northern Hemisphere and the start of astronomical summer. It's the opposite in the southern hemisphere, where it's the shortest day of the year and winter will start. The Earth's axis is tilted at an angle as it travels around the sun. Solstices mark the times when the Earth is tipped most extremely, either toward or away from the sun. That means the hemispheres are getting very different amounts of sunlight, and the days and nights are at their most unequal. I'm Haya Pinjwani.
1: And despite what most people believe, the start of summer means this: the days are getting shorter and will until the winter solstice in December, which time they start getting longer. This is SRN News. Supreme Court will not hear a free speech case. Michael Harrington explains.
4: The justices have turned back without comment the appeal of a pro-life high school student group that was not allowed to distribute flyers critical of Planned Parenthood. In fact, the club was allowed to hand out the flyers to other students, but was not allowed to post them on the walls of the school. Lower courts ruled that by putting the flyers up in the hallways, the club would have been engaged in, quote, government speech. Michael Harrington reporting.
1: Well, some of the overlooked casualties of Russia's invasion of Ukraine, the nation's historic churches. Russia's latest bombardment of Ukraine's biggest city, setting ablaze part of the Eastern Orthodox landmark church, and cultural officials say the Dormition Cathedral in a historic monastery in Kyiv badly damaged. That complex, by the way, was built between the 11th and 19th centuries. This is SRN News. Illinois Governor J.B. Pritzker signing off on a new package of taxes targeting the technology sector. Here's Ken Lorman.
5: The measures hit digital advertising, cryptocurrency investors, prediction markets, and social media platforms, and are expected to raise more than $800 million a year. Illinois will also become the first state to charge social media companies based on user counts. Legal experts warn the plan could face constitutional challenges, and conservatives argue the taxes single out speech platforms and could chill online expression while tying up businesses in costly court fights. Ken Lorman reporting.
1: Macy's set to celebrate America's 250th birthday with a spectacular July 4th fireworks show. 50th edition of that will have more than 85,000 shells in New York City. More details, srnnews.com.
6: Here's your Truth Radio WTGF 90.5 weather bug forecast for the Gulf Coast. Overnight, 60% chance of showers and possible thunderstorms, mainly between 1 and 4 a.m., otherwise mostly cloudy with a low around 79. On Saturday, 70% chance of showers and thunderstorms likely, mainly before 4 p.m., otherwise partly sunny with the high near 88. 40% chance of showers and thunderstorms on Saturday night, mainly before 10 p.m. Another chance later on, mostly cloudy with the low around 79. 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
2: Here's your Truth Radio WTGF 90.5 weather bug forecast for the Gulf Coast. Overnight, 60% chance of showers and possible thunderstorms, mainly between 1 and 4 a.m., otherwise mostly cloudy with a low around 79. On Saturday, 70% chance of showers and thunderstorms likely, mainly before 4 p.m., otherwise partly sunny with the high near 88. 40% chance of showers and thunderstorms on Saturday night, mainly before 10 p.m., another chance later on, mostly cloudy with the low around 79. 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
1: With SRN News, I'm Jason Walker. All working through the entire night in Switzerland, negotiations coming to a close. Mediators do say the tech negotiations, however, will go on there for the remainder of the week. Counting down to the midterm elections, and House Speaker Mike Johnson says the Democrats moving to the left even more.
2: This is not a contract with America here. This is a contrast for America. And what it boils down to in its simplest terms is it's a contrast between common sense, Republicans, and crazy. And these people give us new illustrations and exhibits every day to show how crazy they've become.
1: And of course, all 435 House seats are up. Well, about one-third of the Senate seats will be on the ballot. In the wake of the recent incident in Massachusetts, there are growing concerns that gun laws can affect an armed citizen's ability to respond in the critical minutes of a mass shooting. More from correspondent John Scott.
3: The Cambridge, Massachusetts mass shooting has spotlighted how state-imposed magazine capacity limits may affect an armed citizen's ability to respond. Investigators say shooter Tyler Brown illegally obtained a banned rifle and fired about 60 rounds. An ex-Marine with a valid carry permit who intervened alongside a Massachusetts state trooper was limited to 8 rounds from his handgun under state law. The trooper, exempt from the limits, helped return fire, and together they stopped the attack. John Scott reporting.
1: Officials in Russia occupied Crimea have suspended civilian gasoline sales as Ukraine increases its attacks on fuel supplies. UK Prime Minister Keir Starmer facing a crucial decision, either step down or fight a possible leadership challenge from Labour Party rival Andy Burnham. Many believe Starmer could step down today. This is SRN News. Anti-Christian hate is up in Europe. More from Michael Harrington.
4: The number of incidents soared in May, including the highest number of arson attacks on churches in any month this year so far. According to the Observatory on Intolerance and Discrimination Against Christians in Europe, 37 hate crimes were documented during the month, targeting churches, Christian institutions, religious symbols, and individual believers, a rate of more than one per day. 13 of those incidents were arson. Michael Harrington reporting.
1: Some of the overlooked casualties of Russia's invasion of Ukraine are the historic churches. Russia's latest bombardment of Ukraine, setting ablaze the Eastern Orthodox landmark. Officials say the Dormition Cathedral inside a historic monastery in Kyiv was badly damaged. That complex was built between the 11th and 19th centuries. This is SRN News. Kansas City plans to boost security by installing facial recognition cameras on buses.
5: However, the rollout has been delayed by technical and financial issues. Officials hope the cameras will be ready for the World Cup matches the city began hosting this week. Privacy concerns have also played a role in the delay. The state backed out of providing funds, but the program is moving forward with federal and local money. Safe Space Global, the company behind the project, believes the technology will enhance safety. Critics worry about privacy and potential misuse. Keith Peters, Washington.
1: It was, to say the least, a close call at Boston's Logan Airport on Saturday. Officials say a Delta Airlines jet was some 300 feet from an American Airlines plane during that close call. FAA is investigating. Meanwhile, near misses will be a subject of a Capitol Hill hearing on Tuesday. More details, srnnews.com.
6: Here's your Truth Radio WTGF 90.5 weather bug forecast for the Gulf Coast. Overnight, 60% chance of showers and possible thunderstorms, mainly between 1 and 4 a.m., otherwise mostly cloudy with the low around 79. On Saturday, 70% chance of showers and thunderstorms likely, mainly before 4 p.m., otherwise partly sunny with the high near 88. 40% chance of showers and thunderstorms on Saturday night, mainly before 10 p.m., another chance later on, mostly cloudy with the low around 79. 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
2: Here's your Truth Radio WTGF 90.5 weather bug forecast for the Gulf Coast. Overnight, 60% chance of showers and possible thunderstorms, mainly between 1 and 4 a.m., otherwise mostly cloudy with a low around 79. On Saturday, 70% chance of showers and thunderstorms likely, mainly before 4 p.m., otherwise partly sunny with a high near 88. 40% chance of showers and thunderstorms on Saturday night, mainly before 10 p.m., another chance later on, mostly cloudy with the low around 79. 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
1: With SRN News, I'm Jason Walker. Trump administration is intensifying its crackdown on Antifa, renewing its designation of the group as a domestic terrorist organization. More from correspondent Ken Lorman.
2: The Justice Department has charged 15 alleged Antifa members in Minnesota, accusing them of coordinating violent attacks on ICE agents and facilities. Officials say similar cases have led to arrests, convictions, and charges across several states, including Oregon, Texas, and California. The White House says it will use the full force of federal law to disrupt and prosecute organized violent networks. Ken Lorman reporting.
1: Mediators say high-level negotiations in Switzerland seeking a permanent end to the Iran war ending now, adding tech talks will go on for the rest of the week. A spokesman for Iran says progress was made. Vandalism at the Lincoln Memorial Reflecting Pool, one of the top tourist spots in Washington. Here's correspondent Laura Winters.
3: U.S. Park Police arresting multiple people for vandalizing the reflecting pool at the Lincoln Memorial. This comes a few days after algae turning the water green. In addition, large pieces of the bottom of the pool, which are blue, also ripped up. President Trump personally picking out the color, American flag blue, so that tourists from across the country could enjoy them all during the 250 celebration upcoming on the 4th of July.
1: In the meantime, President Trump says work will begin immediately on the repair. Major wildfires in the West as extreme heat and dry, windy conditions fueling a number of blazes in Utah. An uncontained fire has forced the evacuation of a small town not far from Salt Lake City. No fatalities have been reported. This is SRN News. Well, a new poll is asking Americans about human life.
4: It comes from the Cultural Research Center at Arizona Christian University, and it finds that 57% of the general population believes that humans are created in God's image and likeness, are morally fallen, and need redemption. But only 27% of respondents think that human life is sacred, while an equal amount say that human life has no intrinsic value. Just 44% of people who identify as born-again Christians believe life is sacred. Michael Harrington reporting.
1: A federal judge has dismissed a lawsuit alleging the EEOC is unlawfully refusing to enforce workplace protections for transgender workers. Chief Maryland District Judge George Russell says the court lacks jurisdiction and the plaintiff, a Maryland LGBT group, lacks standing in order to pursue it. This is SRN News. Ongoing reports now concerning the death of a concert goer Saturday night at Madison Square Garden. It's still not clear how the incident happened. New York officials saying they're conducting a full investigation.
5: A 51-year-old man fell to his death during the rock band Goose's concert at Madison Square Garden Saturday night. The New York City Police Department says officers responding to a 911 call just before 10 p.m. found the man unconscious and unresponsive with injuries indicating a fall from an elevated position. They say he was in section 300, which is at the top of the garden with his wife, but would not give details on the height of the fall. They also say the incident is not being looked at as a crime. In a statement, Goose said it was deeply saddened and heartbroken to learn of the tragic event that occurred.
1: And more details at srnnews.com.
6: Here's your Truth Radio WTGF 90.5 weather bug forecast for the Gulf Coast. Overnight, 60% chance of showers and possible thunderstorms, mainly between 1 and 4 a.m., otherwise mostly cloudy with a low around 79. On Saturday, 70% chance of showers and thunderstorms likely, mainly before 4 p.m., otherwise partly sunny with a high near 88. 40% chance of showers and thunderstorms on Saturday night, mainly before 10 p.m., another chance later on, mostly cloudy with the low around 79. 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
1: Here's your Truth Radio WTGF 90.5 weather bug forecast for the Gulf Coast. Overnight, 60% chance of showers and possible thunderstorms, mainly between 1 and 4 a.m., otherwise mostly cloudy with the low around 79. On Saturday, 70% chance of showers and thunderstorms likely, mainly before 4 p.m., otherwise partly sunny with the high near 88. 40% chance of showers and thunderstorms on Saturday night, mainly before 10 p.m., another chance later on, mostly cloudy with the low around 79. 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
1: With SRN News, I'm Jason Walker. Expectations are growing that UK Prime Minister Keir Starmer is about to announce his resignation, possibly today. Pressure from within his Labour Party has been mounting after intra-party rival Andy Burnham's victory last week for a seat in Parliament. Florida GOP Senator Rick Scott telling the Salem Radio Network he's aligned with President Trump in getting FISA tweaked and passed in the Senate, as long as the Save America Act is also approved.
2: Well, I want what he wants. I think we need to extend the FISA. Now, we have to make some changes to make sure they stop surveilling Americans. I've been surveilled under the Biden administration after January 6th. They stole my tax return. And then during Clinton years, I fought HillaryCare, so Clinton targeted my company. So if they can target me, running a big company and being a U.S. senator, they can target anybody.
1: Several new national polls suggesting warning signs for Democrats heading into the midterms.
3: A generic ballot survey shows Democrats leading Republicans by just 2 points, down from a 7-point advantage in February. Analysts say that's below the margin typically needed to win back the House. Republicans are gaining ground with Hispanic and younger voters, while Democrats face concerns about weak candidates and unclear messaging, raising early doubts about their midterm prospects. John Scott reporting.
1: Major talks in Switzerland seeking a permanent end to the Iran war have ended after an all-night session. Mediators do say that technical negotiations will go on the remainder of the week. Two students have opened fire in a high school in the Philippines, killing 3 classmates and wounding 7 others. Both suspects are now in custody. Major wildfires in the West, extreme heat and dry, windy conditions. Fires burning in at least 4 states. This is SRN News. An Illinois man is going to jail for killing an unborn baby. Here's Michael Harrington.
4: The state has some of the most liberal abortion laws in the country, but it's still not legal for a man to slip his girlfriend abortion pills to end a pregnancy against her will. That's what 32-year-old Emerson Evans was convicted of, and he will now serve 7 years in prison. Since abortion drugs were made widely available under the Biden administration, a growing number of men have been arrested for using them to force women to have abortions. Michael Harrington reporting.
1: Unusual battle going on in the small community of Fairview, Texas. Town is asking the Mormon Church to voluntarily lower the steeple of its planned Fairview Temple from 120 feet to 100. Fairview already lost a legal battle to shorten the steeple. Now the town council asking for dialogue with Mormon leaders to achieve their goal. This is SRN News. Admittedly, something was very different. Here's Lisa Dwyer.
5: President Donald Trump is threatening to impose U.S. tolls in the Strait of Hormuz if a final deal with Iran is not reached in 60 days. Trump highlighted that the initial agreement to end the war with Iran calls for toll-free travel through the vital waterway for 60 days and says there will be no tolls after the 60-day period has expired unless they are imposed by and for the United States of America. Trump says the money would be used for services rendered as the guardian angel to the countries of the Middle East for past, present, and future reimbursement costs. The current memorandum does not preclude future fees. I'm Lisa Dwyer.
1: Investigations continue in Chicago. Police say numerous weekend shootings, at least 7 people dead, 38 wounded. More details, SRNnews.com.

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1: 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Pre-registration is well underway, and the first 30 to pre-register will receive an awesome Camp Believe t-shirt with a dynamic new design. 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Pre-registration is only $35 per camper for all 5 nights and $40 at the door. 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
1: And that's RN News. I'm Rich Thomason in Washington. A change at the top of British politics yet again. A big announcement this morning from Prime Minister Keir Starmer.
2: Every decision I've taken has been about putting the country I love first. That is why I will resign as leader of the Labour Party. I have spoken to His Majesty the King this morning to inform him of my decision.
1: Starmer says he will stay on as caretaker prime minister until a new leader has been chosen. Starmer and his party are wildly unpopular in public opinion polls in Britain, now on its way to having its seventh prime minister in 10 years. Senior U.S. and Iranian negotiators wrapping up a lengthy round of initial talks aimed at permanently ending the war. The initial mediation was rocky, but it also led to some agreements.
3: These are the first talks to be held under the terms of the Memorandum of Understanding agreed last week between the U.S. and Iran. Tehran has pledged not to procure or develop nuclear weapons, but Iran's nuclear program is a long-running and complicated source of geopolitical tension. And the two sides have given themselves an initial 60 days to get a final deal when the last nuclear agreement, which Donald Trump ditched, took the best part of 2 years to negotiate.
1: The BBC's Jessica Parker in Lucerne. Oil prices are edging lower over optimism about those talks. Gas prices falling as summer driving season heats up. This morning's AAA national average for regular, $3.92 a gallon. It's down a penny from yesterday, more than 60 cents lower from a month ago. Intense heat and dry, windy conditions fueling several wildfires across the West, including an uncontained blaze in Utah. It's forcing the evacuation of a small town southwest of Salt Lake City. Wall Street's Dow futures, 1 point higher. This is SRN News. The Pew Research Center is out with its largest, latest study on global religious freedom.
4: The news is not particularly good. On the one hand, the number of nations where the government persecutes religious people at a high level dropped in 2023 from 59 to 58. However, the number of countries where social hostility toward people of faith is high went up from 45 to 55. Pew says, quote, among the reasons for the spike are increases in the harassment of religious minorities and worldwide reverberations from the Hamas attack on Israel. Michael Harrington reporting.
1: An independent minor league baseball team in Pennsylvania has forfeited a game because players refused to wear a special gay pride jersey. The Atlantic League Pro Baseball's York Revolution were planning to hold their 11th annual Pride Night event last week with the Southern Maryland Blue Crabs, but the Revolution announced the day of the game that it would not be played. Sports leagues across the country have embraced the LGBT agenda. This is SRN News. Thousands of Czech citizens are not on the same wavelength as their government when it comes to overhauling the funding of public broadcasters.
5: The plan was approved last week and proposes financing public radio and TV from the state budget instead of fees from individuals and businesses. Critics warn this could threaten media independence. Protesters gathered in front of the Czech Public Television building Sunday, and more action is slated later. The government plan would reduce media funding by about 15% without future guarantees. Jason Walker reporting.
1: Toy Story still has a friend in moviegoers. The fifth installment in the Pixar series debuted with $160 million in domestic ticket sales. That easily set a new record for the franchise, and it notches the biggest opening weekend of the year so far. More details, srnnews.com.
6: Good Monday morning. Welcome to a new week, and it's starting off well and not super stormy or wet, which is nice over the last week or so. Accident-free as well, according to Florida Highway Patrol and Pensacola Police. Moving along well on I-10, no issues around the airport and through downtown Pensacola, looking good there as well. This traffic report's been brought to you by the Cart Doctor, 5683 Highway 90 West in Theodore, Alabama, online at cartdr.com. It's Kenny with Coastal Traffic on WTGF 90.5, where the truth goes forth.

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2: Good Monday morning. Welcome to a new week. It's starting off well and not super stormy or wet, which is nice over the last week or so. Accident-free as well, according to Florida Highway Patrol and Pensacola Police. Moving along well on I-10. No issues around the airport and through downtown Pensacola. Looking good there as well. This traffic report's been brought to you by the Cart Doctor, 5683 Highway 90 West in Theodore, Alabama. Online at cartdr.com. It's Kenny with Coastal Traffic on WTGF 90.5, where the truth goes forth.

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1: Well, that's all right. News. I'm Rich Thomason in Washington. What had been rumored for weeks has come to pass. Embattled British Prime Minister Keir Starmer is resigning as head of the UK's Labour Party. Looking ahead to the selection of a successor,
2: I will remain in post as Prime Minister until the contest is complete. And I will do everything I can to ensure an orderly handover of power. I will also give my successor my full and unequivocal support, knowing that they will inherit a Britain that is far stronger and fairer than the one I inherited 2 years ago.
1: Starmer and his party have been in the doghouse with British voters. Starmer's successor will be Britain's seventh prime minister in 10 years. Reports of a meeting of the minds on at least some points following the initial round of U.S.-Iran talks in Switzerland, negotiations for an agreement to permanently end the war.
3: The initial mediation was rocky, but also led to some agreements by both sides. The talks hit turbulence after President Donald Trump made remarks that Iran called insulting, prompting a temporary pause, according to Iranian state media. Key sticking points include Iran's nuclear program, sanctions relief, and frozen assets. The interim agreement gives both sides 60 days to negotiate a broader settlement. A ceasefire in Lebanon between Israel and Hezbollah also appeared to be holding. I'm Haya Pinjwani.
1: Oil prices falling in tandem with gas prices as the U.S.-Iran talks raise hopes for an end to the war and the free flow of crude through the Strait of Hormuz. Parts of southern Illinois have been raked by tornadoes, 2 deaths and property damage reported in Jefferson County. It's about 70 miles east of St. Louis. Wall Street back to work today following the long holiday weekend. The Dow futures up 8 points. NASDAQ futures ahead 17 points. This is SRN News. All this month, SRN News has been saluting America's 250th birthday in our special series titled Faith and Freedom, asking prominent Americans why they feel the United States is such a unique and special country. Tony Perkins is president of the Family Research Council in Washington. He offers this perspective on how America's founding principles have endured for 250 years.
4: It's its foundation. Its foundation is biblical. We look back at what the founders said, what they wrote, and it's clear that they understood freedom has a purpose, and the founders understood that that purpose was to serve God. And it's been reflected in our nation's history. The key is going to be, do we rediscover that purpose in the 250th year and move this nation back to being a nation that honors and serves God?
1: Tony Perkins adds that he offers tools for listeners who want to draw closer to God in this 250th year. The Family Research Council's website, that's frc.org. This is SRN News. The NYPD investigating weekend death at a popular New York concert and sports venue.
5: A 51-year-old man fell to his death during the rock band Goose's concert at Madison Square Garden Saturday night. The New York City Police Department says officers responding to a 911 call just before 10 p.m. found the man unconscious and unresponsive with injuries indicating a fall from an elevated position. They say he was in section 300, which is at the top of the garden with his wife, but would not give details on the height of the fall. They also say the incident is not being looked at as a crime. In a statement, Goose said it was deeply saddened and heartbroken to learn of the tragic event that occurred. Julie Walker, New York.
1: Our northern neighbor is looking down under to meet some of its defense needs. Australia and Canada signing a $1.75 billion export agreement for construction of a long-range radar system. More details, SRNnews.com.
6: Good morning. As you kick off a new week, looks like we've got our first accident of the morning. It's in Pace at County Road 197A at Highway 90, but appears to be just a fender bender. Florida Highway Patrol is headed to the scene. No issues, though, crossing the Escambia Bay and Three Mile Bay Bridge. Looking good along I-10 at the moment, including around Pensacola Boulevard and Pine Forest Road, and no issues through downtown Pensacola to begin the morning. This traffic report's been brought to you by the Battle House Hotel and Spa in downtown Mobile. They're number 651-415-3081. It's Kenny with Coastal Traffic on WTGF 90.5, where the truth goes forth.
7: Would you consider him to whom we will all give an account, the Lord Jesus Christ? God's great desire for us all is that we would see him for who he is. Every single unbeliever is one whom God actively loves and earnestly desires that they would trust him for salvation, then learn to love him and serve him. He told Moses to write about his desire for us all this way in Deuteronomy 32:29. Oh, that they were wise, that they understood this, that they would consider their latter end. Earlier, God refers to those who will not believe on him as void of counsel and having no understanding. To be void of counsel is to be empty of the wisdom that would show us the truth. To have no understanding is to be cloudy in judgment about God and the good he wants to do for us all. Void of counsel and having no understanding ignores the magnitude of who God is and relegates him to be one who means nothing and is to be ignored. They don't understand his absolute holiness that we have offended with our sins. They are void of good sense when they ignore his justice that must punish all sins. They could care less that he loved them so much that he died to pay for their sins so they could be with him in glory. They have no concern that he graciously offers eternal life as a gift. Yet God still loves them and wants them to be wise, to understand, and to consider their latter end. Whether those in unbelief accept it or not, the fact remains that every one of us have one of two latter ends. Those who refuse to believe on him or substitute something else to rest their faith upon will face the latter end of darkness, eternal death, and destruction in hell. To substitute faith in him to trust in one's own good works or religion or baptism or family heritage is another way of refusing to trust his gift for us, the Lord Jesus Christ. Those who choose to believe on him, to depend upon him alone for their final destiny, face the certainty of life with him forever in a glorious place called heaven. In Psalm 116:15, he says that precious in the sight of the Lord is the death of his saints. When every saint, speaking of all believers in Jesus Christ, dies, they will open their eyes in glory to see the one who loved them and saved them, and their joy and love will show in their eyes. That will be precious to the Lord. But on the other hand, he says in Ezekiel 33:11, I have no pleasure in the death of the wicked, but that the wicked turn from his way and live. Turn ye from your evil ways, for why will ye die? In other words, when the believer or the unbeliever dies, God is there and responds emotionally. He considers it precious to see the believer face to face. But he has no pleasure but sadness for every unbeliever who said no for the last time to be separated from him forever. I'm Gary Dickman, encouraging you to be wise, to understand this, to consider your latter end. So consider him and all he has done for you out of his love for you. Then trust him as Savior so you can know that your latter end will be precious in his eyes.

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2: Good morning. As you kick off a new week, looks like we've got our first accident of the morning. It's in Pace at County Road 197A at Highway 90, but appears to be just a fender bender. Florida Highway Patrol's headed to the scene. No issues, though, crossing the Escambia Bay and Three Mile Bay Bridge. Looking good along I-10 at the moment, including around Pensacola Boulevard and Pine Forest Road, and no issues through downtown Pensacola to begin the morning. This traffic report's been brought to you by the Battle House Hotel and Spa in downtown Mobile. Their number 251-415-3081. It's Kenny with Coastal Traffic on WTGF 90.5, where the truth goes.

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1: SRN News, I'm Rich Thomason in Washington. Vice President Vance says the initial round of peace talks with Iran has created a good foundation for a successful final deal to end the war. Correspondent Amer Madani is covering the negotiations.
2: It's been an intense day here for people as the U.S.-Iran talks finally got underway at the Bergenstock Resort in Switzerland. Vice President J.D. Vance told reporters before the talks that the U.S. sought a reset with Iran. But back home, President Trump threatened Iran again over its support of Hezbollah, and that appears to have hindered progress. It's still unclear what progress these talks will make, but today certainly proved the path ahead for the U.S. and Iran remains a difficult one.
1: Quoting Vance, "We haven't built the house, but we've laid a successful foundation to get a good place for the American people." The winds of change are once again rearranging the national political scene in the UK.
3: Outside number 10 at Downing Street, British Prime Minister Keir Starmer announced he's stepping down as leader of the governing Labour Party.
4: "Every decision I've taken has been about putting the country I love first. That is why I will resign as leader of the Labour Party."
3: Starmer had made the decision after facing growing pressure to hand over to a new leader who can try and revive the government's flagging fortunes. He's been in office since leading Labour to a landslide election victory in July 2024. In those 2 years, though, his popularity and that of the party have plummeted. His departure was triggered in particular by the victory of Andy Burnham, the popular ex-mayor of Greater Manchester, Charles de Ledesma, London.
1: A raging wildfire has forced all 1,000 residents of Eureka, Utah, to flee their homes. Wall Street goes back to work today following the long holiday weekend. The Dow futures are flat. NASDAQ futures 29 points higher. This is SRN News. New poll asks Americans what they believe about God.
5: The Cultural Research Center at Arizona Christian University reports that only 50% of adults believe that God is best described as the, quote, all-powerful, all-knowing, perfect, and just creator of the universe who rules that universe today. CRC Director Dr. George Barna says, "The idea that the God of the Bible is the sole omnipotent creator deity is no longer the dominant theological view of Americans, as it was until shortly after the start of the new millennium." Michael Harrington reporting.
1: Anti-Semitism is on the rise around the world, and Germany is no exception, according to a new report from the Federal Association of Departments for Research and Information on Anti-Semitism. An average of 24 anti-Semitic acts were recorded in Germany every day last year. Joseph Schuster with the Central Council of Jews in Germany says these are not statistical outliers. It is the grim reality in Germany. This is SRN News. Accused of vandalism, there have been arrests at one of the top tourist stops, newly renovated, in Washington, D.C.
6: U.S. Park Police arresting multiple people for vandalizing the reflecting pool at the Lincoln Memorial. This comes a few days after algae turning the water green. In addition, large pieces of the bottom of the pool, which are blue, also ripped up. President Trump personally picking out the color, American flag blue, so that tourists from across the country could enjoy them all during the 250 celebration upcoming on the 4th of July.
1: Correspondent Laura Winter says on his Truth Social page, President Trump writes that work will begin immediately on the reflecting pool's repair. Moviegoers like Toy Story, the fifth installment in the Pixar series, debuted with $160 million in domestic ticket sales. That easily set a new record for the franchise, notches the biggest opening weekend of the year so far. More details, srnnews.com.
7: Another look at traffic here on your Monday morning commute. Got a new accident, I-10 westbound at the 20. That's on the Escambia Bay Bridge, but no roadblock. Still an earlier issue in Pace, County Road 197A and Highway 90. That also a fender bender. Through Pensacola itself, we're looking good through the downtown area. No problems around the airport. And moving along pretty smoothly right now, I-10 to I-110 without any major delay there. This traffic report's been brought to you by the Battle House Hotel and Spa in downtown Mobile. They're number 251-415-3081. It's Kenny with Coastal Traffic on WTGF 90.5, where the truth goes forth.
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8: For I am not ashamed of the gospel of Christ, for it is the power of God unto salvation to everyone that believeth, to the Jew first and also to the Greek. 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This is Pastor David Rowan. Let's take our Bibles this morning. I hope that you have them with you. If you're at an opportunity or a place where you can sit down at the kitchen table, have you a cup of coffee, something like that, take your Bibles, turn with me to James. We'll go from there to Luke and some more places here in the Word of God. We're going to be talking about some trials and temptations. The Bible says in the book of James, James chapter number 1, the Bible said, my brethren, count it all joy. Verse 2, when you fall into divers temptations, that's many temptations. Did you know Peter said that we have manifold trials, but it also, in about two chapters later, said we had manifold grace. We had diverse grace. We had lots of grace to cover all the trials. And then the Bible says in the book of James chapter 1, blessed is the man, verse 12, that endureth temptation, for when he is tried, he shall receive the crown of life, which the Lord had promised to them that love him. And then in verse 13, let no man say when he is tempted, I am tempted of God, for God cannot be tempted with evil, neither tempteth he any man. Isn't that something people today is trying to blame their old dirty rotten sin on God? Yeah, God never solicits to evil. God never, ever, ever solicits to evil. The Bible said, but every man is tempted when he is drawn away of his own lust and enticed. You see, we see the source of temptation in verse number 12. That's the devil. The surety of temptation, well, verse number 14, it's going to happen. It's going to happen, but we can keep under our bodies. Temptation's coming. What you do with it is your fault. You see, how you react to it, in other words. The Bible said, but every man is tempted when he is drawn away of his own lust and enticed. All right, then we have the steps of that temptation. When you are drawn away of your own lust and enticed, and lust has conceived, it bringeth forth sin. Sin, when it is finished, bringeth forth death. And then he goes on to say, do not err, my beloved brethren. Every good gift and every perfect gift is from above and cometh down from the Father of lights, with whom is no variableness, neither shadow of turning. Oh, listen to me, beloved. When you're faced with temptation and trials, look to the Lord. Look to the Lord. You remember Job. Job is your classic example about temptations and trials and storms of life. Now let's go to Luke chapter number 8. Luke chapter number 8. The Bible says this in verse number 22. Now it came to pass on a certain day that he went into a ship with his disciples, and he said unto them, let us go over unto the other side of the lake. And they launched forth. But as they sailed, now this is the Lord now, as they sailed, he, the Lord, fell asleep. And there came down a storm of wind on the lake, and they were filled with water and were in jeopardy. And they came to him and awoke him, saying, Master, Master, we perish. Then he arose and rebuked the wind, the raging of the water, and they ceased, and there was a calm. And he said unto them, where is your faith? And they, being afraid, wondered, saying one to another, what manner of man is this? For he commandeth even the winds and water, and they obey him. Well, let me tell you who he is. He's Jesus. He's God. He's not only the Son of God. He is God the Son. He was so much man that he was tired, the Bible said. He went to sleep in the boat. But he was so much God, he stood up and commanded the elements of the universe to sit down and to shut up. What a wonderful God we serve. Amen. All power is given unto me in heaven and in earth. Go ye therefore and teach all nations, baptizing them. Now, if all power is given to Christ, he is all powerful. He is a creator, Genesis 1:1, Colossians 1:16, 15, 16, 17. He is God, John chapter number 1, in the beginning was the Word, and the Word was with God, and the Word was God. And then the Bible said the Word, verse 14, was made flesh and dwelled among us. Now, he's God. He's all powerful. He's God. He gives us a commission. And we can go without being afraid, according to Matthew 28, Mark chapter number 16, verse 15, Acts chapter 1, verse number 8, ye shall receive power after that the Holy Ghost. So that's no question. There should be no question If he's creator, he's all-powerful, then we don't fear his commandments. And he told the disciples to get in the boat. We're going to the other side. Now, if you'll notice the companions of the voyage, the Bible said in verse 22, now it came to pass, and I'm in Luke chapter 8, radio friend, if you have your Bibles, Luke chapter 8, verse 22, it came to pass on a certain day that he went into a ship with his disciples. Now, just look at the crew. What a crew. What a crew he had to deal with. He had the disciples. You have Peter, James, and John, Nathaniel, and Thomas. And all, we could go through the list. And all 12, even getting down to Judas Iscariot. But nevertheless, we start with Peter. And Peter was a very impetuous man. And we read about Peter. Peter was always sticking his foot in his mouth. Getting ahead of God. The Lord had to rebuke him. He's the one that actually rebuked the Lord, and the Lord had to rebuke him. But Peter reminds a lot of us fellows of ourselves in that we're always needing a crowbar to pry our shoe out of our mouth. We always, it seems like we just say things we shouldn't say sometimes, and act upon things we shouldn't act upon, and this, that, and the other. Nevertheless, he had Peter. He was a very impetuous man, jumped the gun, always got ahead of himself. Then we had James and John. My, you think about what the Lord called them. He called them Boanerges, which means the thunder twins. You remember James and John went to the Lord and they said, you want us to, these fellas preaching over here, you want us to call hellfire and brimstone down on them. And the Lord told them they didn't know what manner of spirit they had and so forth. And then you remember James and John, their mother, came to him and Miss Zebedee and said, Lord, will you let James sit on the left and John sit on the right? That kind of reminds me of people seeking a position. Position seekers. You had an impetuous man named Peter. You have two thunder twins, Boanerges, position seekers named James and John. I found, you know, years ago I used to manage a grocery store up in Chattanooga, Tennessee, I hired some boys, and we used to call them bag boys. You know, that's back in the days they had to unload your cart, put it on the conveyor belt, and then they had to go to the end there and sack up the groceries and take the groceries out to the car. You remember those days? Kind of reminds you of those days where the gas attendant at the station would go out and air all your tires up, check your oil, wash your window, and give you gas and everything, charge you a quarter a gallon. My, those days are gone. Well, so are the days of bag boys. But I found this out. If I put a white shirt on them and a bow tie and called them a courtesy clerk, I got a lot more work out of them. Well, we had an impetuous fella named Peter. We have two thunder twins, two position seekers named James and John. And then we got a fella named Nathaniel. Now, he was a pretty skeptical fella. You remember what he said? Can any good thing come out of Nazareth? Very skeptical. Maybe you're like that. Maybe you're a skeptical individual. And then, of course, we have Thomas on down the line. I'm sure Thomas went up to the lake and up to the boat there on the bank, and he said, I don't believe this boat is going to make it to the other side. So we have a doubter. Well, we can say what we want to about these men, but thank God they were sinful men, redeemed by the grace of God. Isn't that something, how God could use these men? If God can use these men, he can use you, radio friend. He can use you, and as you go through the trials and the storms of life, God wants to teach you some things. And the sad part about it is that we don't learn the lesson. Usually we don't learn the lesson the first time around, so we have to go through the storm again. Well, here they are, going through the storm. The Bible says the disciples were to get in the boat, and then he said to them, let us go over to the other side of the lake. I'm in verse 22. That's a command for the voyage. Now, the Lord said it. The Lord said, get in the boat. We're going to the other side, and the Bible said they launched forth. So we see the commencement of the voyage. In verse 23, we see the condition of the Lord. The Bible said, but as they sailed, he fell asleep. As they sailed, he fell asleep. Again, he was totally God and totally man at the same time. He was so much man that he was tired and he went to sleep, but he was so much God, he stood up and commanded the elements of the universe to sit down, to shut up. I just love that picture in my mind that I have of God standing up, the Lord Jesus, God in the flesh standing up, and and the winds and the water. See, I was in the Navy, and I was out in the middle of the Atlantic on an aircraft carrier, and I'd see those waves slapping each other, you know, after a storm would come up. No direction whatsoever. Big old waves. Actually, we had a couple of waves that come over the flight deck. And But the Bible says that when he commanded the winds and the water to cease, they ceased, and there was a calm. When I was out on the Atlantic, the rain would cease, then the winds would die down, but it would take a while for the water to quit slapping each other, you know, going every direction. But the Bible said there was a calm the moment he spoke. Wow, what a wonderful Lord. And then so we see the condition of the Lord, and then the condition of the lake. There was a storm, and they were filled with water and were in jeopardy. Now the condition of the boat. You can look at the boat two ways, either half empty or half full. All right, radio friends, we're going to have to wrap this up today. But did you hear what I said about look at the condition of the boat, half empty or half full? You know what they're going to have to do? Nevertheless, however you look at it, you're going to have to get the water out. You're going to have to dip water. Now, here's a lesson. Here's a lesson. Do not dip in desperation. Dip in confidence. How can I dip in confidence? Because Jesus said, get in the boat and let us go over unto the other side of the lake. All right, look at verse 26. Three words. And they arrived. Was there ever any doubt in the plan and program of God that they would ever get to the other side? Now do you see what I mean? As we go through the storms of life, let us learn some lessons. Let's don't drop to our knees and pray foolishly, Lord, take these storms away. But let's drop to our knees and say, Lord, teach me what you would have for me as we go through these storms together. God bless you. Amen.
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7: 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North Old Palafox Highway just

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1: With SRN News, I'm Rich Thomason in Washington. He chaired the Federal Reserve, setting monetary policy under four presidents. Former Fed Chair Alan Greenspan has died.
2: Greenspan's widow, television correspondent Andrea Mitchell, wrote in a statement, quote, "He will be remembered for his brilliance and his kindness. Being his life partner was the joy of my life." Greenspan served as chairman of the Federal Reserve for 18 years across four presidential administrations from 1987 to 2006. Mitchell said Greenspan died Monday morning from complications of Parkinson's disease. He was 100 years old.
1: Correspondent Bernie Bennett. They may as well install a revolving door at number 10 Downing Street. Britain will be getting its seventh prime minister in just 10 years. Now that Keir Starmer has announced he is resigning as head of the Labour Party and giving up the PM's job. Starmer says he will stay on as prime minister until a successor is chosen.
3: I will also give my successor my full and unequivocal support, knowing that they will inherit a Britain that is far stronger and fairer than the one I inherited 2 years ago. Better prepared for the challenges ahead, and better able to ensure the Labour Party secures a second term in office.
1: Starmer and the Labour Party have been taking a beating in the public opinion polls, and Starmer's pending resignation had been rumored for a number of weeks. The Utah judge presiding over the Charlie Kirk murder case says he'll rule today on whether prosecutors could face sanctions for comments to the media about a bullet fragment recovered from Charlie Kirk's body. Attorneys for the defendant, Tyler Robinson, are fighting to get the death penalty off the table. Robinson has yet to enter a plea. The 23-year-old from southwestern Utah is charged with aggravated murder. Back to work for Wall Street today following the holiday weekend. The Dow features up 3 points. NASDAQ features 30 points in the red. This is SRN News. It's a victory for religious freedom in Oregon.
4: The state's Board of Licensed Professional Counselors and Therapists fined Counselor Frank Canepa nearly $90,000 for refusing to personally affirm a client's homosexual relationship. Alliance Defending Freedom, a Christian legal group, went to bat for the counselor, and now the board has agreed to rescind the fine. ADF spokesman Jonathan Scruggs says, quote, "The government can't force people to say things that go against their core convictions." Michael Harrington reporting.
1: Egypt and Iran, two conservative Muslim nations, are preparing to meet in a World Cup soccer match that will celebrate gay pride. The so-called Pride Match takes place in Seattle, where the city's annual celebration of its large LGBT community will be on display at the game. Both Egypt and Iran have protested, asking for the celebrations to be kept outside the stadium to no avail. The spokesman for the Seattle LGBTQ Plus Commission says the festivities will send a message to Egypt and Iran. This is SRN News. New package of tech sector taxes approved by Illinois Governor J.B. Pritzker could face a court challenge.
5: The measures hit digital advertising, cryptocurrency investors, prediction markets, and social media platforms, and are expected to raise more than $800 million a year. Illinois will also become the first state to charge social media companies based on user counts. Legal experts warn the plan could face constitutional challenges, and conservatives argue the taxes single out speech platforms and could chill online expression while tying up businesses in costly court fights. Ken Lorman reporting.
1: Australia and Canada have signed a $1.75 billion export agreement to build an Australian-designed long-range radar system in Canada to provide early warning radar coverage from the Canada-U.S. border into the Arctic. More details, srnnews.com.
6: One more update of traffic here on your Monday. Florida Highway Patrol still working that accident and blocking the east lane of Pine Forest Road near West Detroit Boulevard. It does involve injuries and emergency personnel are on the scene. North Old Palafox Highway just north of Jones Street, a fender bender there, and I-10 westbound around the 20-mile marker as you're getting on the Escambia Bay Bridge. Looks like fender bender there as well. But moving along nicely, I-10 to I-110 and no problems through downtown Pensacola. This traffic report's been brought to you by the Cart Doctor at 56 683 Highway 90 West in Theodore, Alabama. Online at cartdr.com. It's Kenny with Coastal Traffic on WTGF 90.5, where the truth goes forth.
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7: One of the most popular Christian hymns in the world is Jonathan Newton's Amazing Grace. And the word grace simply means unmerited favor. And grace is beautifully displayed in the cross of Jesus Christ. Grace is a step beyond mercy. Remember that mercy is withholding a penalty that you justly deserve. And of course, we love mercy. However, grace is not only withholding a penalty that we rightly deserve, but grace is also giving us something that we have not earned. The fact is that we're all sinners, and the Bible says we deserve punishment for our sin. But God's grace says, here's Jesus, and he has perfectly paid your sin penalty and mine. Believe on him today. That's amazing grace.
8: That was James C. Johnson. He serves as the pastor of Northstone Baptist Church in Pensacola, Florida. 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

that it even took the sun by surprise. I hadn't slept since midnight. The night was so dark, there were no stars to even pierce the blackness of the skies. I spent the time in misery. So Lord, can you undo this broken, tangled mess I've made? My

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So Lord, I know you've been there. You know the pain I'm going through.

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1: With SRN News, I'm Rich Thomason in Washington. A change at the top of British government yet again, a big but not unsurprising announcement this morning from Prime Minister Keir Starmer.
2: Every decision I've taken has been about putting the country I love first. That is why I will resign as leader of the Labour Party. I have spoken to His Majesty the King this morning to inform him of my decision.
1: Starmer says he'll stay on as caretaker prime minister until a new leader has been chosen. Starmer and his party are unpopular in public opinion polls, and Britain is now on its way to having its seventh prime minister in 10 years. Senior U.S. and Iranian negotiators have wrapped up a lengthy round of initial talks aimed at permanently ending the war. The initial mediation was rocky, but also led to some agreements.
3: These are the first talks to be held under the terms of the Memorandum of Understanding agreed last week between the US and Iran. Tehran has pledged not to procure or develop nuclear weapons, but Iran's nuclear program is a long-running and complicated source of geopolitical tension. And the two sides have given themselves an initial 60 days to get a final deal when the last nuclear agreement, which Donald Trump ditched, took the best part of 2 years to negotiate.
1: The BBC's Jessica Parker. Oil prices edging lower over optimism about the U.S.-Iran talks, and gas prices are falling as the summer driving season heats up. This morning's AAA national average regular $3.92 a gallon, down a penny from yesterday, more than 60 cents lower than a month ago. Former Federal Reserve Chairman Alan Greenspan has died, the age of 100. On Wall Street this morning, stocks have opened higher. The Dow is up 220 points. The NASDAQ ahead 7. The S&P is up 24 points. This is SRN News. The Pew Research Center is out with its latest study on global religious freedom.
4: The news is not particularly good. On the one hand, the number of nations where the government persecutes religious people at a high level dropped in 2023 from 59 to 58. However, the number of countries where social hostility toward people of faith is high went up from 45 to 55. Pew says, quote, among the reasons for the spike are increases in the harassment of religious minorities and worldwide reverberations from the Hamas attack on Israel. Michael Harrington reporting.
1: An independent minor league baseball team in Pennsylvania has forfeited a game because players refused to wear a special gay pride jersey. The Atlantic League Pro Baseball's York Revolution were planning to hold their 11th annual Pride Night event last week with the Southern Maryland Blue Crabs, but the Revolution announced the day of the game that it would not be played. Sports leagues across the country have been embracing the LGBT agenda. This is SRN News. Thousands of Czech citizens definitely not on the same wavelength as their government when it comes to overhauling the funding of public broadcasters.
5: The plan was approved last week and proposes financing public radio and TV from the state budget instead of fees from individuals and businesses. Critics warn this could threaten media independence. Protesters gathered in front of the Czech Public Television building Sunday, and more action is slated later. The government plan would reduce media funding by about 15% without future guarantees. Jason Walker reporting.
1: Toy Story still has a friend in moviegoers. Installment in the Pixar series debuted with $160 million in domestic ticket sales. That easily set a new franchise record. It also notches the biggest opening weekend of the year to date. More details at srnnews.com.
6: Here's your Truth Radio WTGF 90.5 weatherbug forecast for the Gulf Coast. Today's going to be sunny with a high of 90, a partly cloudy night tonight, low 80. Tuesday, sunshine with a stray afternoon shower or thunderstorm, the high 92. Wednesday, isolated thunderstorm in the morning that become more numerous in the afternoon, high 90. Thursday, partly sunny, maybe a shower or thunderstorm, high 90. 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
1: With SRN News, I'm Rich Thomason in Washington. Following the opening round of U.S.-Iran talks, the U.S. Treasury has issued a two-month license that waives sanctions on Iranian oil. As for the two-party negotiations, there are reports of some progress on some points.
2: The initial mediation was rocky, but also led to some agreements by both sides. The talks hit turbulence after President Donald Trump made remarks that Iran called insulting, prompting a temporary pause, according to Iranian state media. Key sticking points include Iran's nuclear program, sanctions relief, and frozen assets. The interim agreement gives both sides 60 days to negotiate a broader settlement. A ceasefire in Lebanon between Israel and Hezbollah also appear to be holding. I'm Haya Pinjwani.
1: Embattled British Prime Minister Keir Starmer is resigning as head of the UK's Labour Party, giving up the PM's job. Looking ahead to the selection of a successor,
3: I will remain in post as Prime Minister until the contest is complete. And I will do everything I can to ensure an orderly handover of power.
1: Starmer's successor will be Britain's seventh Prime Minister in about 10 years. Former Fed Chairman Alan Greenspan has died. He headed the central bank under four presidential administrations. Back in 2010, the then former Fed chair told Congress that steering the massive U.S. economy, no easy task.
4: If we get it right 70% of the time, that is exceptionally good.
1: Alan Greenspan dead at the age of 100. Parts of southern Illinois have been raked by tornadoes. Two deaths, property damage reported in Jefferson County. It's about 70 miles east, southeast of St. Louis. Watching Wall Street this hour, the Dow is up about 117 points, while the Nasdaq is down 213 points. And this is SRN News. All this month, SRN News has been saluting America's 250th birthday in our special series titled Faith and Freedom, asking prominent Americans why they feel the United States is such a unique and special country. Tony Perkins is president of the Family Research Council in Washington, and he offers this perspective on how America's founding principles have endured for 250 years.
5: It's its foundation. Its foundation is biblical. We look back at what the founders said, what they wrote, and it's clear that they understood freedom has a purpose, and the founders understood that that purpose was to serve God. And it's been reflected in our nation's history. The key is going to be, do we rediscover that purpose in the 250th year and move this nation back to being a nation that honors and serves God?
1: Tony Perkins adds that he offers tools for listeners who want to draw closer to God in this 250th year on the Family Research Council website. That's frc.org. This is SRN News. The NYPD investigating weekend death at a popular New York concert and sports venue.
6: A 51-year-old man fell to his death during the rock band Goose's concert at Madison Square Garden Saturday night. The New York City Police Department says officers responding to a 911 call just before 10 p.m. found the man unconscious and unresponsive with injuries indicating a fall from an elevated position. They say he was in Section 300, which is at the top of the garden with his wife, but would not give details on the height of the fall. They also say the incident is not being looked at as a crime. In a statement, Goose said it was deeply saddened and heartbroken to learn of the tragic event that occurred. Julie Walker, New York.
1: Canada and Australia signing a $1.75 billion export agreement to build an Australian-designed long-range radar system in Canada. More details, SRNnews.com.
7: Here's your Truth Radio, WTGF 90.5, weatherbug forecast for the Gulf Coast. Today is going to be sunny with a high of 90, a partly cloudy night tonight, low 80. Tuesday, sunshine with a stray afternoon shower or thunderstorm, the high 92. Wednesday, isolated thunderstorm in the morning, they'll become more numerous in the afternoon, high 90. Thursday, partly sunny, maybe a shower or thunderstorm, high 90. 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

0: When life feels uncertain, God is often working in ways that we can't yet see. And that's what we hear this time on Through the Bible. We're in Genesis 42, where famine drives Jacob's sons to Egypt in search of food. But what they find is something far greater: God's guiding hand, a reunion with Joseph, and the first steps toward forgiveness. I'm glad that you're here for our journey through the whole Word of God with Dr. J. Vernon McGee. 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You can also write to us at Box 7100, Pasadena, California, 91109. In Canada, Box 25325, London, Ontario, N6C, 6B1. You know, there's nothing more exciting than being part of what God's doing in hearts around the world. I love hearing your stories of how He uses our time in His Word to draw you to Himself in salvation and in growing faith. And God is working miracles today. He's drawing people who once seemed so far away, even in places like the Middle East. Take Iran, for example. With a population of more than 85 million and an overwhelming Muslim majority, the light of the gospel is quietly and consistently changing lives as His word is broadcast in Persian, also known as Farsi. Now, many describe the church in Iran as one of the fastest-growing Christian movements in the world. Don't miss that. Despite strict laws that prohibit evangelism and restrict resources, Christian radio and the internet continue to carry God's word freely, and many are coming to faith. This is something we can truly praise Him for and continue to pray about. Listen to this letter from a believer in Iran. "I want to tell you about God's faithfulness in my life. I prayed that my children would walk beside me in God's grace. These prayers lasted many years, but they have now placed their faith in Jesus Christ and are raising their children to love Him too. We find joy in being together as a family and worshiping Him. Now I'm learning how important baptism is. Just as Christ was baptized, we are called to share in His death, His resurrection, and His new life. I will be baptized soon, and I hope others in my household will take this step of obedience as well. Thank you for the time that you have spent with my husband and me, helping us receive deeper teaching and be strengthened by God's word. It is equipping us to continue serving the Lord faithfully and to carry His word forward to every household in our country. It seems like a tremendous task, but I know He is more than able and willing. May His will be done in all of our lives." Wow, what a story. Well, if you'd like to join our world prayer team as we intercede for this sister, her family, and millions of others in this part of the world, visit ttb.org, and let's do that. Let's pray together now. Father, thank you for shining your light in the darkness and for drawing each of us to yourself. Strengthen our brothers and sisters who may feel alone in their faith, and then lead them to other believers who can encourage them, and turn our hearts fully toward you as we study your word. In Jesus' name, amen. Hop aboard as we journey to Genesis 42 on Through the Bible with Dr. J. Vernon McGee.
1: Now, last time, friends, we left off at a very dramatic moment here in the 42nd chapter of the book of Genesis. And if you have your Bible, you'd want to turn there. We are going to put in at verse 15 today. And you'll recall that the brethren of Joseph now have come down to the land of Egypt to get grain because of the famine. They have an audience with Joseph. They do not recognize Joseph. They haven't the slightest idea that this man they bowed down before was Joseph. But Joseph knew them, and he's being rather rough with them. He is doing it in order to get as much information as he can, and this is the way that he does it. He accuses them of being spies. Now he says for the third time in verse 14, "Ye spies," verse 15, "hereby ye shall be proved by the life of Pharaoh. Ye shall not go forth hence, except your youngest brother come hither." You see, they mention the fact that they are 12 brethren, only 10 are there. So they explained, they said, one of them, our youngest brother, well, he's not here with us. He's with his father. And our other brother, well, he's not. That is, he's dead. That's what they think about Joseph. They think, really, he's dead. And Joseph now is attempting to make contact with this youngest brother because these brethren are really half-brothers of his. And the boy Benjamin, he's now a young man, he's his full brother, and he wants to see him. And the way he does it, he said, "Ye shall not go forth hence except your youngest brother come hither. Send one of you and let him fetch your brother, and ye shall be kept in prison, that your words may be proved whether there be any truth in you, or else by the life of Pharaoh, surely ye are spies." And he put them all together into ward 3 days. He locked them up in the town Bastille. And these brethren, I tell you, it looks bad for them now, and they wonder. Verse 18, "And Joseph said unto them the third day, This do and live, for I fear God." Now, if there was anything that would have given any inkling of an idea of who he was, this was it. He says, "I fear God." Now, there were people in that day, and I couldn't prove this, my life depended on it, but there were many people in that day that apparently knew God, that they knew the way to God by sacrifice. That probably might not have excited the interest of these brethren or cast maybe a little suspicion about this man, but he at least gives a testimony for God. And I'd have you note that Joseph never misses an opportunity to give a testimony for God. And believe me, he's given a testimony here, because he's going to give God the glory as the one who is directing his life. I would have thought this might have caused the brothers to suspect who he might be. It might also have encouraged them in believing that they'd be treated justly at his hand. And apparently this made no impression on them. It doesn't look as if it did. Now he says to them, though, verse 19, "If ye be true men, let one of your brethren be bound in the house of your prison. Go ye, carry corn for the famine of your houses, but bring your youngest brother unto me, so shall your words be verified, and ye shall not die." And they did so. Now, the thing is that these men, and that's what they are, some of them, I suppose, 50-some-odd years old, these men now find themselves in a real predicament. But they are being dealt with by one that fears God, but they are afraid because they don't know what he's going to do. So he has put down this sort of a proposition. He said, and it's on the pretext that he's testing them to see whether they be true men. He says, "Now you leave one of your brethren here, and then you bring your younger brother next time, or just don't come back. That's all." And he said, "That is the way I'm going to verify whether you're telling me the truth or not." Now will you notice? "They said one to another, We are verily guilty concerning our brother, in that we saw the anguish of his soul when he besought us, and we would not hear. Therefore is this distress come upon us." So that what's taking place here is quite interesting. They're speaking in Hebrew, and Joseph, he understands them. But Joseph has been speaking to them through an interpreter. He didn't have to, but he did it, because he is keeping up before them the fact that he's an Egyptian. And they do not think he understands. And when they are talking this over, Joseph hears them, actually, which is really a confession almost. Verse 22, now I'm reading. "And Reuben answered them, saying, Spake I not unto you, saying, Do not sin against the child, and ye would not hear. Therefore, behold, also his blood is required." Now they feel like what's happening to them is revenge, or the vengeance of God upon them for the way they treated Joseph. And verse 23, "And they knew not that Joseph understood them, for he spake unto them by an interpreter. And he turned himself about from them and wept, and returned to them again and communed with them, and took from them Simeon and bound him before their eyes." Now the thing that happened was this. Joseph heard them, and he heard them how they now are repentant. They really are. They say, "This thing is coming upon us because of the evil that we did to our brother Joseph." And now Joseph hears every bit of it. And Joseph is moved toward them now. Really, he'd love to have walked up to them and thrown his arm around each one of them and welcomed them and called him my brother. But he dares not do it because he'd never get Benjamin down there now, and he wants to test them further. And we're going to see that a real test is coming up. Now they are going to leave one. They left Simeon. Joseph, when he was so moved, he had to go aside and wept. And then he washed his face and got rid of the tears, and he came in as if nothing had happened, you see. But he just couldn't refrain from weeping. So emotionally charged was he at this time. Now they leave Simeon, and you ask me why? I want to let you in on something. Don't tell anybody. I don't know. I don't know why they left Simeon, why they didn't leave some other one. And frankly, if they left any one of the 10, I'd still have said, I don't know why they left him. But this is the one that was chosen. I take it that while Joseph was gone, they made a choice, and Joseph accepted it. Now, will you notice verse 25? Then Joseph commanded to fill their sacks with corn and to restore every man's money into his sack and to give them provision for the way, and thus did he unto them. He just couldn't refrain from not taking money from them at all. They filled their sacks, and the money they'd given him, he just put it back in the sack. And thus did he unto them. And they laded their asses with the corn and departed thence. And as one of them opened his sack to give his ass provender in the inn, he espied his money, for behold, it was in his sack's mouth. He said unto his brethren, my money is restored, and lo, it's even in my sack. And their heart failed them, and they were afraid, saying one to another, what is this that God hath done unto us? Now they recognize, you see, the hand of God in their life, and they feel like it's a judgment from God upon them. Now who, listening in, is going to say that this is not a judgment of God upon them? The thing that would ordinarily have been good news and would have been a wonderful thing. Would you mind going down to your, whatever your supermarket is? I was going to call one by name, but it might be just here in Southern California, and you wouldn't know what I was talking about. But whatever your supermarket is in the place where you live, suppose you went down there and got your weekend groceries in, that you filled up two of these great big carts. And I saw a woman the other day buy that many groceries, and she had about 3 children with her. And I found out, and just, you know, I remarked about the groceries. She had more groceries in those 2 carts than were left in the supermarket. And I commented, and she said, well, I've got 3 more at home. She had 3 with her, and then a husband herself. That was a lot to feed, of course. Suppose you went down, spent $50 at the supermarket, and the bag boy got it all together for you, put it in the carts, and you went out and got in your car, and you found your $50 there at the top of one of the sacks. Would that be bad news to you? Especially when you found out from the grocer it was just a little gift from him to you. Well, may I say to you, ordinarily that'd be good news. In fact, that would be something that would be very encouraging. But it wasn't for these boys. They already feel like they're in hot water with this hard

taking any chances. They're going on home. And they intend to bring it back when they come back again because they felt like they'd be returning if the famine continued, and it was to continue. Now we read in verse 29, "And they came unto Jacob their father, unto the land of Canaan, and told him all that befell unto them, saying, The man who is the Lord of the land, he spake roughly to us, and took us for spies of the country. And we said unto him, We are true men, we are no spies. We be 12 brethren, sons of our father, one is not, and the youngest is this day with our father in the land of Canaan. And the man, the Lord of the country, said unto us, Hereby shall I know that ye are true men. Leave one of your brethren here with me, and take food for the famine of your households, and be gone. And bring your youngest brother unto me, then shall I know that ye are no spies, but that ye are true men, so will I deliver you, your brother, and ye shall traffic in the land." Now remember, they've left Simeon down there in that land. "And it came to pass, as they emptied their sacks, that behold, every man's bundle of money was in his sack. And when both they and their father saw the bundles of money, they were afraid." And rightly so. They felt like that this was a trick, of course. "And Jacob their father said unto them, Me have ye bereaved of my children. Joseph is not, and Simeon is not. And ye will take Benjamin away? All these things are against me." Poor old Jacob. He's not the cocky individual we once knew. He's not quite yet the man of faith. We'll see a little later, but he's growing. And he's not bragging now, but he's very pessimistic. "All these things are against me." His son Joseph would not have said this, but this man did. Paul's going to say it even in a different way, too. Paul's going to say, "All things work together for good to them that love God." He's going to say, "Being confident of this very thing, that he which hath begun a good work in you will perform it until the day of Jesus Christ." "Now Reuben spake unto his father, saying, Slay my two sons if I bring him not to thee. Deliver him into my hand, and I will bring him to thee again. And he said, My son shall not go down with you, for his brother is dead, and he is left alone. If mischief befall him by the way in the which ye go, then shall ye bring down my gray hairs with sorrow to the grave." Now, this man, Jacob's life, was wrapped up in the life of this boy, Benjamin. You see, Joseph was his favorite. He was the firstborn of his lovely Rachel. And now Joseph is gone. That was a heartbreak to him. And now, here is the chance that he may lose this other son of Rachel. And he says, if this takes place, I'll die. And very candidly, he would have. His life was absolutely tied up in the life of this boy, Benjamin. He's the son of my right hand. He's my walking stick. I lean on him. That's what he had been doing. And now, he's to be taken from me. Well, Jacob says, I'm not going to let him go down. Well, poor Simeon is down there cooling his heels in jail. That's what he's doing. And Jacob says, I'm not going to let Benjamin go. But wait just a minute. That brings us now to chapter 43. And we come now to what I consider the most dramatic section of the Word of God. Well, maybe I ought not to put it quite like that. Let me say of the book of Genesis. But I know of nothing that is quite as moving as the appearance of Benjamin now before Joseph. And the thing that brings them down in the land, again, is the seriousness of the famine. If the famine had lifted, I think Simeon would have spent the rest of his life in jail down in the land of Egypt, or at least until his brother released him. But the famine, verse 1 of chapter 43 of Genesis now, "And the famine was sore in the land. And it came to pass, when they had eaten up the corn
which they had brought.

0: out of Egypt, their father said unto them, go again, buy us a little food. We'll starve to death if you don't go down to Egypt. Now listen to Judah. And Judah spake unto him, saying, the man did solemnly protest unto us. Who is the man? Well, the man here is Joseph, their brother, but they don't know it. The man did solemnly protest unto us, saying, ye shall not see my face, except your brother be with you. If thou wilt send our brother with us, we'll go down and buy thee food. But if thou wilt not send him, we'll not go down. For the man said unto us, ye shall not see my face, except your brother be with you. Well, it was just a cut and dried proposition, friend. Either they take his brother, or else they don't go. And it's just as simple as that. And Israel said, verse 6 now, wherefore dealt ye so ill with me as to tell the man whether ye had yet a brother? Now, poor old Jacob, he's really frustrated. He says, why in the world did you tell the man in the first place that you even had another brother? Well, of course, he would have known it anyway. So we find here, poor Jacob wishes they'd kept their mouth shut. Verse 7, and they said, the man asked us straitly of our state and of our kindred, saying, is your father yet alive? Have ye another brother? And we told him according to the tenor of these words. Could we certainly know that he would say, bring your brother down? They're very reasonable about it. They said, we were not going to tell him everything, but he kept probing us. In fact, the matter is, he was going to get the information out of them. You can be sure of that. Now will you notice, verse 8, and Judah said unto Israel his father, send the lad with me, we will arise and go, that we may live and not die, both we and thou, and also our little ones. I will be surety for him. I'll stand for him. For of my hand shalt thou require him. If I bring him not unto thee and set him before thee, then let me bear the blame forever. You and I have a surety today, friends, and he came from the tribe of Judah. The Lord Jesus, he took my place and became my surety. He took my place and paid my penalty. I wasn't able to deliver to God. I wasn't able to meet his standard. I wasn't able to come up to his level. But the Lord Jesus stepped in and became my surety. He gave his life for me. May I say what a picture we have here. Then let me bear the blame forever. For except we had lingered, surely now we'd return this second time. We could have been back by now, Judah says, if you just let us go at the first. And their father Israel said unto them, if it must be so now, do this. Take of the best fruits in the land of your vessels, and carry down the man a present, a little balm and a little honey, spices and myrrh, nuts and almonds. You see, the thing they lacked was grain. They lacked bread, the staff of life. They had apparently honey, spices. So old Jacob now says, let's send the man down a gift. Let's get on the sweet side of it. And take double money in your hand. And the money that was brought again in the mouth of your sacks, carry it again in your hand, peradventure. It was an oversight. Take also your brother, and arise. Go again unto the man, and God Almighty give you mercy before the man, that he may send away your other brother and Benjamin, that is Simeon and Benjamin. If I be bereaved of my children, well, I'm bereaved. And the men took that present. They took double money in their hand, and Benjamin rose up and went down to Egypt and stood before Joseph. And friends, I can't wait till next time. But we're going to have to stop right there today because I want to see this most dramatic moment in the book of Genesis, maybe in the Bible, where it's a picture of another scene. Until next time, may God richly bless you, my beloved.
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0: Our story on the Bible Bus today is just one step in a five-year journey through the entire Word of God. 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Is this your story too?
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3: Here's your Truth Radio WTGF 90.5 weather bug forecast for the Gulf Coast. Today is going to be sunny with a high of 90, a partly cloudy night tonight, low 80. Tuesday, sunshine with a stray afternoon shower or thunderstorm, the high 92. Wednesday, isolated thunderstorm in the morning, they'll become more numerous in the afternoon, high 90. Thursday, partly sunny, maybe a shower or thunderstorm, high 90. 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
1: With SRN News, I'm Bob Agnew in Washington. Amar Mamdani reports on Iran-U.S. negotiations ongoing in Switzerland.
2: It's been an intense day here for people as the U.S.-Iran talks finally got underway at the Bergenstock Resort in Switzerland. Vice President J.D. Vance told reporters before the talks that the U.S. sought a reset with Iran. But back home, President Trump threatened Iran again over its support of Hezbollah, and that appears to have hindered progress. It's still unclear what progress these talks will make, but today certainly proved the path ahead for the U.S. and Iran remains a difficult one.
1: As Amar Mamdani reporting from Switzerland, former Federal Reserve Chairman Alan Greenspan has passed away. Here's correspondent Laura Winters.
3: Alan Greenspan was 100 years old. He passed away from complications from Parkinson's disease. He was married to NBC newscaster Andrea Mitchell for 29 years. Greenspan was Fed chair for 19 years, serving under four presidents, Ronald Reagan and George H.W. Bush, Bill Clinton, and George W. Bush.
1: That's Laura Winters reporting. British Prime Minister Keir Starmer has announced he's resigning, forced out by his party after losing voter support. Steve Yates at the Heritage Foundation believes it all stems from the violent protests over Starmer's handling of the Henry Nowak case. Nowak, a white student who was stabbed to death, and the suspect in the case claimed that he had been a victim of a racial attack.
4: An 18-year-old young student who was murdered by a Sikh British citizen who then he and his brother called their version of 911 and claimed that they were being attacked on racial grounds by the victim. And literally, the DEI that we have fought in the United States was written into the code of the British police so that they believed the racism over what their own eyes would have told them of here someone with multiple stab wounds.
1: It's Stephen Yates with the Heritage Foundation, and this is SRN News. A new poll asks Americans what they believe about God. Here's correspondent Michael Harrington.
5: The Cultural Research Center at Arizona Christian University reports that only 50% of adults believe that God is best described as the, quote, all-powerful, all-knowing, perfect, and just creator of the universe who rules that universe today. CRC Director Dr. George Barna says, the idea that the God of the Bible is the sole omnipotent creator deity is no longer the dominant theological view of Americans, as it was until shortly after the start of the new millennium. Michael Harrington reporting.
1: Anti-Semitism is on the rise around the world, and Germany is no exception. According to a new report from the Federal Association of Departments for Research and Information on Anti-Semitism, an average of 24 anti-Semitic attacks were recorded in Germany every day last year. Joseph Schuster of the Central Council of Jews in Germany says they're not statistical outliers, but rather, quote, the grim reality in Germany. This is SRN News. Here's Rich Thomason with the Midday Wall Street Business Report.
6: He chaired the Federal Reserve, setting monetary policy under four presidents. Former Fed Chairman Alan Greenspan has died, the age of 100. Quiet start to the day for Wall Street while oil prices are edging lower on fresh optimism over progress in U.S.-Iran talks. Gas prices are falling as the summer driving season heats up. This morning's AAA national average for regular, $3.92 a gallon. That's down a penny from yesterday and more than 60 cents lower than a month ago. Brent crude was trading down $1.55 or 2% to $79.02 per barrel. U.S. crude fell 74 cents to $75.11 a barrel. With earnings season pretty much over now, investors will be focusing on the government's latest inflation data. That data is due out on Thursday. For the Wall Street Business Report, I'm Rich Thomason.
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7: 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Today is going to be sunny with a high of 90, a partly cloudy night tonight, low 80. Tuesday, sunshine with a stray afternoon shower or thunderstorm, the high 92. Wednesday, isolated thunderstorm in the morning, they'll become more numerous in the afternoon, high 90. Thursday, partly sunny, maybe a shower or thunderstorm, high 90. 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
9: One of the most popular Christian hymns in the world is Jonathan Newton's Amazing Grace. And the word grace simply means unmerited favor. And grace is beautifully displayed in the cross of Jesus Christ. Grace is a step beyond mercy. Remember that mercy is withholding a penalty that you justly deserve. And of course, we love mercy. However, grace is not only withholding a penalty that we rightly deserve, but grace is also giving us something that we have not earned. The fact is that we're all sinners, and the Bible says we deserve punishment for our sin. But God's grace says, here's Jesus, and he has perfectly paid your sin penalty and mine. Believe on him today. That's amazing grace.
8: That was James C. Johnson. He serves as the pastor of Northstone Baptist Church in Pensacola, Florida. 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
2: Here's your Truth Radio WTGF 90.5 weather bug forecast for the Gulf Coast. Today is going to be sunny with a high of 90, a partly cloudy night tonight, low 80. Tuesday, sunshine with a stray afternoon shower or thunderstorm, the high 92. Wednesday, isolated thunderstorm in the morning, they'll become more numerous in the afternoon, high 90. Thursday, partly sunny, maybe a shower or thunderstorm, high 90. 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
1: With SRN News, I'm Bob Agnew in Washington. Vice President J.D. Vance says peace talks with Iran are on the right track.
2: The final deal is the house. We set the foundation. We haven't built the house, but we've laid a successful foundation to get to a good place for the American people.
1: Vance says today there are still many angles that need to be settled before peace talks can be considered completed.
2: I think it's important for all of us to appreciate how much was done, but honestly, there is still a lot to do as we continue to make progress on the nuclear talks, on the economic talks, as we continue to demine the straits and ensure that that flow of traffic continues to pick back up.
1: And the vice president noted that Iran's team did threaten at one point to walk out of the talks over the weekend, but he defended social media posts by President Trump that had caused Iranian officials to feel offended. A new ceasefire between Israel and the Iranian-backed Hezbollah terrorist group is in effect. Residents have been returning to Tyre after weeks of back-and-forth strikes.
3: Tyre is Lebanon's fourth largest city, but has witnessed widespread destruction over the past few months. And just last week, the Israeli military had actually called for the entire city to be evacuated. Right behind me is the Jabal Amal Hospital, one of the city's most important hospitals, and not long ago an Israeli airstrike nearby caused significant damage, wounding patients and medical staff alike. The parking lot has been reduced to twisted steel, dozens of cars set on fire. The hospital is still fixing the severe damages, but they are still continuing. The residents are surprised to see the widespread destruction in the city. Despite going through numerous wars, including one just less than 2 years ago, they say this is the worst one yet.
1: And that is Karim Chayeb reporting from Lebanon. It's been a mixed bag so far on Wall Street today. The Dow Jones Industrial Average is the lone major index of them that is doing quite well at this hour, up by about 140 points. A high-tech NASDAQ, not so much. It's down right now by 340 points. This is SRN News. A victory for religious freedom in the state of Oregon. Michael Harrington has a report.
4: The state's board of licensed professional counselors and therapists fined counselor Frank Canepa nearly $90,000 for refusing to personally affirm a client's homosexual relationship. Alliance Defending Freedom, a Christian legal group, went to bat for the counselor, and now the board has agreed to rescind the fine. ADF spokesman Jonathan Scruggs says, quote, "The government can't force people to say things that go against their core convictions." Michael Harrington reporting.
1: Egypt and Iran, two conservative Muslim countries, are preparing to meet in a World Cup soccer match that will celebrate gay pride. It's the so-called Pride Match set to take place in Seattle, where the city's annual celebration of its large LGBT community will be on display at the game. Both Egypt and Iran have protested, asking for the celebrations to be kept outside the stadium, but those requests have not been honored. This is SRN News. There's been another close call involving a couple of passenger jets. We get more details from correspondent Rich Thomason.
5: An aviation expert says a Delta Airlines jet was roughly 300 feet from an American Airlines plane at Boston's airport, forcing the Delta aircraft to abort its landing. The FAA is investigating Saturday's incident. Former Boeing safety engineer Todd Curtis estimated the distance between the jetliners using Flight Radar 24, a website that tracks flights. Curtis calls it a significant incident. Near misses and runway incursions at airports will be the subject this week of a congressional hearing. Rich Thomason, Washington.
1: Former U.S. Federal Reserve Chairman Alan Greenspan has died at the age of 100. He passed away today from complications of Parkinson's disease. That's according to his wife of 29 years, NBC News correspondent Andrea Mitchell. You'll find more on these stories at srnnews.com.
6: Here's your Truth Radio WTGF 90.5 weather bug forecast for the Gulf Coast. Today is going to be sunny with a high of 90, a partly cloudy night tonight, low 80. Tuesday, sunshine with a stray afternoon shower or thunderstorm, the high 92. Wednesday, isolated thunderstorm in the morning, they'll become more numerous in the afternoon, high 90. Thursday, partly sunny, maybe a shower or thunderstorm, high 90. 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
2: Here's your Truth Radio WTGF 90.5 weather bug forecast for the Gulf Coast. Today is going to be sunny with a high of 90, a partly cloudy night tonight, low 80. Tuesday, sunshine with a stray afternoon shower or thunderstorm, the high 92. Wednesday, isolated thunderstorm in the morning, they'll become more numerous in the afternoon, high 90. Thursday, partly sunny, maybe a shower or thunderstorm, high 90. 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
1: With SRN News, I'm Bob Agnew in Washington.
2: A lot of progress, but still some work to do, and we're very committed to doing exactly that.
1: That's how Vice President J.D. Vance summed up the progress being made in talks with Iran to bring an end to the war, as far as the fact that Iran's negotiators threatened to walk out of the talks over the weekend.
2: What we told the Iranians yesterday is when you guys engage in what us millennials might call trash talk, you can't expect the President of the United States not to respond and not to correct the record.
1: And also, Vance defended social media posts by President Trump that had caused the Iranian officials to feel offended and threatened to walk out. Also at SRNnews.com, former Fed Chairman Alan Greenspan died today from complications of Parkinson's disease. His more than 18-year landmark tenure at the Fed did suffer some setbacks.
3: The U.S. housing market collapsed at one point, igniting a global monetary crisis that nearly toppled the U.S. banking system. The housing downturn also plunged the economy into a landmark recession. Critics blame much of that crisis on Greenspan's easy money policies. But Greenspan later acknowledged that he made a mistake by assuming the nation's banks could essentially regulate themselves.
1: That is correspondent Andrew Stewart reporting. President Trump updating Americans on the vandalism in Washington, D.C. at one of the city's most popular tourist attractions.
4: President Trump taking to his Truth Social page, noting that of all the statues and fountains that were renovated and cleaned, that the only one that was vandalized was the reflecting pool. Trump writing that it will be taken care of ASAP, explanation point. The president saying it has been given a 300-foot long gash. Chemicals have been illegally placed in the water, and the beautiful new grass field has been destroyed with a gigantic 8647 chemically carved into it. In parentheses, he writes, probably inspired by dirty cop James Comey.
1: And that is Laura Winters reporting. This is SRN News. The Pew Research Center is out with its latest study on global religious freedom. We get a look at it from correspondent Michael Harrington.
5: The news is not particularly good. On the one hand, the number of nations where the government persecutes religious people at a high level dropped in 2023 from 59 to 58. However, the number of countries where social hostility toward people of faith is high went up from 45 to 55. Pew says, quote, among the reasons for the spike are increases in the harassment of religious minorities and worldwide reverberations from the Hamas attack on Israel. Michael Harrington reporting.
1: An independent minor league baseball team in Pennsylvania has forfeited a game because players refused to wear a special gay pride jersey. The Atlantic League Pro Baseball York Revolution planning to hold their 11th annual Pride Night event last week with the Southern Maryland Blue Crabs, but some of the players didn't go along with the program. This is SRN News. Julie Walker reports on the death of a concert goer at Madison Square Garden over the weekend.
6: A 51-year-old man fell to his death during the rock band Goose's concert at Madison Square Garden Saturday night. The New York City Police Department says officers responding to a 911 call just before 10 p.m. found the man unconscious and unresponsive with injuries indicating a fall from an elevated position. They say he was in Section 300, which is at the top of the garden, with his wife, but would not give details on the height of the fall. They also say the incident is not being looked at as a crime. In a statement, Goose said it was deeply saddened and heartbroken to learn of the tragic event that occurred. Julie Walker, New York.
1: It's a mixed bag on Wall Street at this hour. The Dow Jones Industrial Average is still in positive territory, up by 131 points, but the NASDAQ is struggling, down by 326. More on these stories at SRNnews.com.
7: Here's your Truth Radio, WTGF 90.5, weather bug forecast for the Gulf Coast. Today is going to be sunny with a high of 90, a partly cloudy night tonight, low 80. Tuesday, sunshine with a stray afternoon shower or thunderstorm, the high 92. Wednesday, isolated thunderstorm in the morning. They'll become more numerous in the afternoon, high 90. Thursday, partly sunny, maybe a shower or thunderstorm, high 90. 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
2: Here's your Truth Radio WTGF 90.5 weather bug forecast for the Gulf Coast. Today's going to be sunny with a high of 90, a partly cloudy night tonight, low 80. Tuesday, sunshine with a stray afternoon shower or thunderstorm, the high 92. Wednesday, isolated thunderstorm in the morning, they'll become more numerous in the afternoon, high 90. Thursday, partly sunny, maybe a shower or thunderstorm, high 90. 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
1: With SRN News, I'm Bob Agnew in Washington. Vice President Vance has left Switzerland after talks with senior Iranian officials over ending the war.
2: Vance said the meeting held at the Bürgenstock Resort behind me created a good foundation for a long-term deal. He said the two sides agreed on a mechanism to keep the Strait of Hormuz open and work together on the ceasefire in Lebanon between Israel and Hezbollah. The vice president also suggested the U.S. could allow for the release of some frozen Iranian assets for purchases of American soy, corn, and wheat under U.S. and Qatari oversight. The talks follow a preliminary deal signed last week, but it remains uncertain whether that agreement will hold or help bring lasting peace to a Mideast region riven by conflict for decades.
1: As correspondent Jamie Keaton reporting, the Supreme Court has reinstated a murder conviction in a notorious New York City missing child case.
3: The Supreme Court reinstates a murder conviction in the 1979 disappearance of six-year-old Eitan Pates. In a 6-3 vote Monday, the justices granted an appeal from New York prosecutors who had urged them to undo a federal appeals court decision that overturned the verdict. The Manhattan DA had been preparing to try Pedro Hernandez for a third time. His first trial ended in a mistrial. Eitan vanished while walking to his downtown Manhattan school bus stop. He was among the first missing children to appear on a milk carton. Hernandez admitted to the crime under police questioning, but his lawyers say he confessed falsely because of a mental illness that sometimes made him hallucinate. Julie Walker, New York.
1: Former U.S. Federal Reserve Chairman Alan Greenspan has died at the age of 100. He died on Monday from complications of Parkinson's disease, according to his wife of 29 years, NBC News correspondent Andrea Mitchell. In his 18 and a half years at the helm, Greenspan presided over a sustained era of American growth and prosperity. On Wall Street right now, the Dow is up 135 points. This is SRN News. All this month, SRN News has been saluting America's 250th birthday in our special series titled Faith and Freedom, asking prominent Americans why they feel the United States is such a unique and special country. Tony Perkins is president of the Family Research Council in Washington and offers this perspective on how America's founding principles have endured for 250 years.
4: It's its foundation. Its foundation is biblical. We look back at what the founders said, what they wrote, and it's clear that they understood freedom has a purpose, and the founders understood that that purpose was to serve God, and it's been reflected in our nation's history. The key is going to be, do we rediscover that purpose in the 250th year and move this nation back to being a nation that honors and serves God?
1: Tony Perkins adds that he offers tools for listeners who want to draw closer to God in this 250th year on the Family Research Council's website, frc.org. This is SRN News. In the wake of that recent incident in Massachusetts, there are growing concerns that gun laws could affect an armed citizen's ability to respond in the critical minutes of a mass shooting.
5: The Cambridge, Massachusetts mass shooting has spotlighted how state-imposed magazine capacity limits may affect an armed citizen's ability to respond. Investigators say shooter Tyler Brown illegally obtained a banned rifle and fired about 60 rounds. An ex-Marine with a valid carry permit who intervened alongside a Massachusetts state trooper was limited to 8 rounds from his handgun under state law. The trooper, exempt from the limits, helped return fire, and together they stopped the attack. John Scott reporting.
1: A generic ballot survey shows Democrats leading Republicans by just 2 points now, down from a 7-point advantage back in February. Analysts say that's below the margin typically needed to win back the House in the midterm elections. You'll find more on these stories at srnnews.com.
6: Here's your Truth Radio WTGF 90.5 weather bug forecast for the Gulf Coast. Overnight, partly cloudy with a low around 79. On Tuesday, a 20% chance of showers and thunderstorms after 4 p.m. Mostly sunny with a high near 92. Heat index values as high as 105. On Tuesday night, 30% chance of showers and thunderstorms, mainly between 7 and 10 p.m. Otherwise, mostly cloudy with a low around 77. 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

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Did

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1: Here's your Truth Radio WTGF 90.5 weather bug forecast for the Gulf Coast. Overnight, partly cloudy with a low around 79. On Tuesday, a 20% chance of showers and thunderstorms after 4 p.m. Mostly sunny with a high near 92. Heat index values as high as 105. On Tuesday night, 30% chance of showers and thunderstorms, mainly between 7 and 10 p.m. Otherwise, mostly cloudy with a low around 77. 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

shot in the back. The other told me where he lived. Said y'all need to thank the Lord, 'cause y'all sure got lucky. When pulling up to his drive, he said, just one thing, buddy,

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1: Thank you so much. I had a lot of requests to repeat this song again tonight, and I appreciate that. It's one of the most important songs that we have ever done. It's touched my life in so many ways. And I hope that you're as grateful tonight as I am, that he chose willingly to trade his life for mine.

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1: With SRN News, I'm Bob Agnew in Washington. British Prime Minister Keir Starmer has announced his resignation, forced out by his own party after losing voter support. Steve Yates with the Heritage Foundation told the Salem Radio Network he thinks the decision was prompted by Starmer's botched handling of the Henry Nowak case.
2: The 18-year-old young student who was murdered by a Sikh British citizen, who then he and his brother called their version of 911 and claimed that they were being attacked on racial grounds by the victim. And literally, the DEI that we have fought in the United States was written into the code of the British police so that they believed the racism over what their own eyes would have told them of here's someone with multiple stab wounds.
1: Starmer's resignation comes as Britain marks the 10th anniversary of its Brexit vote. A federal judge is halting an effort to subpoena Minnesota Governor Tim Walz in an immigration enforcement probe, calling it a federal government move to harass and retaliate.
3: The subpoenas were served in January as part of an investigation into whether Walz and other officials obstructed or impeded law enforcement during a sweeping immigration operation in the Minneapolis-St. Paul area. Walz called the ruling a victory for the rule of law and our democracy. I'm Lisa Dwyer.
1: Former Federal Reserve Chairman Alan Greenspan has died. Correspondent Laura Winters has more.
4: Alan Greenspan was 100 years old. He passed away from complications from Parkinson's disease. He was married to NBC newscaster Andrea Mitchell for 29 years. Greenspan was Fed chair for 19 years, serving under four presidents, Ronald Reagan and George H.W. Bush, Bill Clinton and George W. Bush.
1: That's correspondent Laura Winters. International oil prices are down, and the Dow Jones Industrial Average is up just about 80 points close to the closing bell on Wall Street. This is SRN News. There's a new poll out that asked Americans what they believe about God, and we get some of the details from correspondent Michael Harrington.
5: The Cultural Research Center at Arizona Christian University reports that only 50% of adults believe that God is best described as the, quote, all-powerful, all-knowing, perfect, and just creator of the universe who rules that universe today. CRC Director Dr. George Barna says, the idea that the God of the Bible is the sole omnipotent creator deity is no longer the dominant theological view of Americans, as it was until shortly after the start of the new millennium. Michael Harrington reporting.
1: Anti-Semitism is on the rise around the world, and Germany is no exception. According to a new report from the Federal Association of Departments for Research and Information on Anti-Semitism, an average of 24 anti-Semitic acts were recorded in Germany every day last year. Joseph Schuster of the Central Council of Jews in Germany says those are not statistical anomalies. This is SRN News. Illinois Governor J.B. Pritzker has signed off on a new package of taxes targeting the tech sector.
6: The measures hit digital advertising, cryptocurrency investors, prediction markets, and social media platforms, and are expected to raise more than $800 million a year. Illinois will also become the first state to charge social media companies based on user counts. Legal experts warn the plan could face constitutional challenges, and conservatives argue the taxes single out speech platforms and could chill online expression while tying up businesses in costly court fights. Ken Lorman reporting.
1: Vice President J.D. Vance says the U.S. and Iran have laid the important groundwork for a deal to keep oil and other goods flowing through the Strait of Hormuz, and that could also free up some frozen Iranian assets to be used in purchasing some U.S. agricultural products.
7: 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Overnight, partly cloudy with a low around 79. On Tuesday, a 20% chance of showers and thunderstorms after 4 p.m. Mostly sunny with a high near 92. Heat index values as high as 105. On Tuesday night, 30% chance of showers and thunderstorms, mainly between 7 and 10 p.m. Otherwise, mostly cloudy with a low around 77. 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
8: Would you consider him who is the only God of the earth, the Lord Jesus Christ? If we truly believed that God is the only God of the heaven and earth, then it would follow that he was the one who made us and placed us upon this earth for a reason. Further, it means to accept the fact that we will give an account of whether or not we fulfilled that reason he put us here. God inspired Moses to write about it this way in Deuteronomy 34:39. Know therefore this day, and consider it in thine heart, that the Lord, he is God in heaven above, and upon the earth beneath, there is none else. Thou shalt therefore keep his commandments. To consider it in thine heart is to ponder the reality of God being the God of heaven and the earth. I understand that the universe is so vast that the nearest star would require a spaceship to travel at the speed of light for 4 years before it could get there. The distance to the farthest star cannot even be measured. Whether one looks through a telescope to see the vastness of the universe, or one looks in a microscope to see the smallest particle in existence, it is obvious that none of it came about by chance. There is order in it all that the theories of Earth's beginnings cannot explain without a mind greater than us putting it all together. God wants us to consider in our heart that if he is the God of heaven and earth, then he is our God as well. If we truly see him for who he is, then we would respond with humble submission and seek to honor and glorify him by keeping his commandments. Now, to keep his commandments is to see his goodness in giving them to us, to know that his ways are better than our own, to seek to honor him by obeying him, and to love him so much that we keep them close to our hearts. Seeing him as he is, we will not view his commandments as something that restricts us, but ways we can freely live for him. The view of the moon and stars should work in us to seek to honor the God who put that together. Scenic vistas of the world should stir in us the recognition of his power and love that would give us such a view. The songs of the birds, the gentle breezes, the shade of an oak tree on a hot day, the sounds of the surf should awaken in us a desire to know this God, to trust him for salvation, and to love and serve him all our lives. To know that he is the only God of this vast universe is to know that he deserves our submission to him, our worship of him in his way, our love for him, and the desire to serve him with obedience and love. I'm Gary Dickman, encouraging you to consider him, to know in your heart that he is the God of heaven and earth, and that he is worthy of keeping his commandments as given in his word.

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1: One of the most popular Christian hymns in the world is Jonathan Newton's Amazing Grace. And the word grace simply means unmerited favor. And grace is beautifully displayed in the cross of Jesus Christ. Grace is a step beyond mercy. Remember that mercy is withholding a penalty that you justly deserve. And of course, we love mercy. However, grace is not only withholding a penalty that we rightly deserve, but grace is also giving us something that we have not earned. The fact is that we're all sinners, and the Bible says we deserve punishment for our sin. But God's grace says, here's Jesus, and he has perfectly paid your sin penalty and mine. Believe on him today. That's amazing grace.
0: That was James C. Johnson. He serves as the pastor of North Stone Baptist Church in Pensacola, Florida. For more Strength for Life, please visit our website, strengthforlife.church.

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2: Here's your Truth Radio WTGF 90.5 weather bug forecast for the Gulf Coast. Overnight, partly cloudy with a low around 79. On Tuesday, a 20% chance of showers and thunderstorms after 4 p.m. Mostly sunny with a high near 92. Heat index values as high as 105. On Tuesday night, 30% chance of showers and thunderstorms, mainly between 7 and 10 p.m. Otherwise, mostly cloudy with a low around 77. 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
1: With SRN News, I'm Keith Peters in Washington. British Prime Minister Keir Starmer has announced he is resigning, paving the way for Britain to have its seventh prime minister in just over a decade.
2: Outside number 10 at Downing Street, British Prime Minister Keir Starmer announced he's stepping down as leader of the governing Labour Party.
3: Every decision I've taken has been about putting the country I love first. That is why I will resign as leader of the Labour Party.
2: Starmer had made the decision after facing growing pressure to hand over to a new leader who can try and revive the government's flagging fortunes. He's been in office since leading Labour to a landslide election victory in July 2024. In those 2 years, though, his popularity and that of the party have plummeted. His departure was triggered in particular by the victory of Andy Burnham, the popular ex-mayor of Greater Manchester. Charles de Ledesma, London.
1: Alan Greenspan, the long-serving former head of the Federal Reserve, has died.
4: Former Federal Reserve Chairman Alan Greenspan has died at 100. He died from complications of Parkinson's disease. That's according to his wife of 29 years, NBC News correspondent Andrea Mitchell. In his 18 and a half years at the helm of the Fed, Greenspan presided over a sustained era of American growth and prosperity, yet one that ended with devastating consequences in 2008, 2 years after he left the central bank. Speaking in April 2010, Greenspan said he did the best he could when he was in charge of the Fed.
5: If we get it right 70% of the time, that is exceptionally good.
4: Haya Pinjwani, Washington.
1: On Wall Street, the Dow Jones Industrial Average up by 148 points today, but the NASDAQ dropped by 351 points. With the S&P 500 lower by 27, oil around $75 a barrel. This is SRN News. A victory for religious freedom in Oregon.
6: The state's Board of Licensed Professional Counselors and Therapists fined Counselor Frank Canepa nearly $90,000 for refusing to personally affirm a client's homosexual relationship. Alliance Defending Freedom, a Christian legal group, went to bat for the counselor, and now the board has agreed to rescind the fine. ADF spokesman Jonathan Scruggs says, quote, the government can't force people to say things that go against their core convictions. Michael Harrington reporting.
1: Egypt and Iran, two conservative Muslim nations, are preparing to meet in a World Cup soccer match that will celebrate gay pride. The so-called pride match takes place in Seattle, where the city's annual celebration of its large LGBT community will be on display at the game. Both Egypt and Iran have protested, asking for the celebrations to be kept outside the stadium, but to no avail. This is SRN News. There's been another close call involving a couple of passenger jets.
7: An aviation expert says a Delta Airlines jet was roughly 300 feet from an American Airlines plane at Boston's airport, forcing the Delta aircraft to abort its landing. The FAA is investigating Saturday's incident. Former Boeing safety engineer Todd Curtis estimated the distance between the jetliners using Flight Radar 24, a website that tracks flights. Curtis calls it a significant incident. Near misses and runway incursions at airports will be the subject this week of a congressional hearing. Rich Thomason, Washington.
1: A federal judge has blocked an attempt by the Trump administration to subpoena Minnesota Governor Tim Walz and other state officials, calling it an effort to, quote, harass and retaliate against them, unquote. More details at SRNNews.com. From Washington, I'm Keith Peters reporting.
0: Here's your Truth Radio WTGF 90.5 weather bug forecast for the Gulf Coast. Overnight, partly cloudy with a low around 79. On Tuesday, a 20% chance of showers and thunderstorms after 4 p.m. Mostly sunny with a high near 92. Heat index values as high as 105. On Tuesday night, 30% chance of showers and thunderstorms, mainly between 7 and 10 p.m. Otherwise, mostly cloudy with a low around 77. 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
8: From the Urology Associates Traffic Center, Fairfield and South Dakota Street got another accident. Also 399 Brent Lane at Davis Highway. Westbound I-10 at Pensacola Boulevard, seeing heavier pockets of traffic. So far through Milton, Pace, and Catawba, you're clear. 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
10: 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This is Pastor David Rowan, and let me invite you, if you don't have a church you regularly attend, we want you to come and be with us here at the Faith Baptist Church. We're located on the corner of Dogwood and Hamilton Bridge Road right here in Milton, Florida. We'd love to have you. Sunday school begins at 9:45 for all ages, and then we have the 11 o'clock morning worship Sunday evening at 6 o'clock, and then Wednesday night at 7 o'clock. We also have not only our regular prayer time and Bible study on Wednesday, but we have the Patch the Pirate Club for the young folks. So again, there's something to do for all ages. So you come and find out what God is doing here. I invite you to come. All right, 1 Thessalonians, please. 1 Thessalonians. Love the book of Thessalonians. It was a tender church. It was a good church. Fact is, chapter number 1, you see the reputation of the church. And then you go into chapter number 2 and 3, you see the review of the church. Chapter 4 is the wonderful, wonderful good news of the rapture of the church. And I know there's controversy on that, on rapture. Some people say rapture is not found in the Word of God. But it's simply a Latin term meaning catching away. And my dear friend, God's church will be caught up in the clouds to meet the Lord in the air, is what the Bible says. And then, of course, after that is that terrible, terrible time of tribulation. You'll have 7 years of that. And then at the end of that 7 years, you have the Lord Jesus Christ, of course, coming back to establish his supernatural kingdom here on this earth for 1,000 years. You'll find that in Revelation 19. But nevertheless, the reputation of the church, the review of the church in chapter 2 and 3, the rapture of the church in chapter 4, and then you get to chapter number 5, you have the responsibility of the church. Now, Dr. Luke explained how that Paul was divinely led and how the church in Thessalonica was founded. Now, he does that over in, and we know Dr. Luke wrote the book of Acts under the inspiration of the Holy Spirit of God. He does that over in Acts chapter 16. If you'll notice, Acts chapter 16, verse 9. And we're going to go to 1 Thessalonians here just in a moment. But in Acts chapter number 16, verse number 9, the Bible said, "And a vision appeared to Paul in the night. There stood a man of Macedonia and prayed him, saying, come over into Macedonia and help us." So Paul was divinely led to go to Thessalonica and start a work there. Then you go to chapter 17. And actually, the first 15 verses talk about Paul starting the church there in Thessalonica. The Bible said in verse 1 of chapter 17 of the book of Acts, "Now when they had passed through Amphipolis and Apollonia, they came to Thessalonica, where there was a synagogue of the Jews. And Paul, as his manner was, went in unto them, and 3 Sabbath days reasoned with them out of the Scriptures, opening and alleging that Christ must needs have suffered and risen again from the dead, and that this Jesus whom I preach unto you is Christ. And then, of course, some believed, and the church there was founded at Thessalonica. I thank God for the man of God who's instant, in season, out of season, as the book of 2 Timothy chapter 4 says, as he was giving instruction to Timothy, Paul himself displayed that character as well as passing it on from his mouth. Now, we need to live what we preach, don't we? But Paul did. Paul actually went in with the gospel of Christ. I am not ashamed of the gospel of Christ, for it is the power of God unto salvation to everyone that believeth, to the Jew first and also to the Greek. So, my dear friend, we need to be diligent in preaching the gospel. Preaching the gospel of Christ, that Jesus Christ died to save sinners. That God was so satisfied with the payment Christ made that when you trust Him, you believe Him, you can go to heaven as well. All right, now, Paul was fulfilling his commission to take the gospel to the Gentiles. If you'll notice over in the book of Acts, again, in chapter number 9 and verse number 15, the Bible says this. Acts chapter number 9, verse number 15. But the Lord said unto him, speaking to Paul, go thy way, for he is a chosen vessel unto me to bear my name before the Gentiles and kings and the children of Israel. For I will show him how great things he must suffer for my name's sake. Actually, speaking to Ananias there in verse number 13, speaking to Ananias concerning Paul. But then, of course, earlier Paul said, Lord, what wilt thou have me to do? And, of course, he told him his commission. He gave him his commission to preach the gospel. And then, not only there, but in the book of Ephesians. In the book of Ephesians, let me turn over there real quickly. In the book of Ephesians in chapter number 3, the first 12 verses, the Bible says, for this cause I, Paul, the prisoner of Jesus Christ, for you Gentiles, if ye have heard of the dispensation of the grace of God which is given me to youward, how that by revelation he made known unto me the mystery, as I wrote afore in a few words, whereby when you read you may understand my knowledge in the mystery of Christ, which in other ages was not made known unto the sons of men, as it is now revealed unto his holy apostles and the prophets by the Spirit, that the Gentiles should be fellow heirs and of the same body and partakers of his promise in Christ. How? By the gospel. So thank God for the diligence of Paul in giving the gospel of the Lord Jesus Christ. Now, we know that Paul, of course, if we follow his life, he always went to the Jew first. In Acts chapter number 17, as we've already read, let me read to you again in verse number 2 and 3. And Paul, as his manner was, went in unto them, and three Sabbath days reasoned with them out of the Scriptures, opening and alleging that Christ must needs have suffered and risen again from the dead, and that this Jesus, whom I preach unto you, is Christ. So he went to the synagogue, went to the Jew first, also to the Greek. Now he reasoned, and that is, to reason with someone is simply using discourse and using questions and answers. To reason with them, opening or openly alleging, explaining the Scriptures, alleging, to lay beside. That's what to allege means, to lay beside. To lay beside people in an orderly manner the Scripture. And that's exactly what we need to do. Now, of course, after the Scriptures was opened, and the opposition comes, of course, but opposition caused Paul to leave. And then as we study 1 and 2 Thessalonians, we'll discover that almost every major doctrine of Christian faith is mentioned. As far as we can tell, Paul's ministry there was not really that long, but it was long enough to leave behind a thriving church. And so, my dear friend, please give the gospel wherever you go. You never know what's going to happen. If there's opposition facing us here, then, my friend, the people you preach to, who says that God can't save an individual that you're preaching to now, raise that individual up to go places that you couldn't go. So let's be, wherever we're at, be diligent in giving the gospel of the Lord Jesus Christ and to lift him up and exalt him. Amen? Now, back in 1 Thessalonians, just in the introduction, we learn several lessons. Look here at 1 Thessalonians chapter 1. The Bible said, Paul and Silvanus and Timotheus unto the church of the Thessalonians, which is in God the Father and in the Lord Jesus Christ. Now, to be in the Lord Jesus Christ, you got to be born again. You got to be saved. And so these people were saved. They had trusted Christ. They believed God. They believed the gospel. They were in the Lord Jesus Christ. Then he goes on to say, grace be unto you and peace from God our Father and the Lord Jesus Christ. We give thanks to God always for you all, making mention of you in our prayers, remembering without ceasing your work of faith and labor of love and patience of hope in our Lord Jesus Christ in the sight of God and our Father, knowing, brethren, beloved, your election of God. For our gospel came not unto you in word only, but also in power and in the Holy Ghost and in much assurance, as you know what manner of men we were among you for your sake. So, just the introduction that we have here, we learn several lessons. First of all, we learn that God uses people. God could have used angels, but he uses people. He sent a converted Jew and his friends, which included half Jew and half Gentile, Timothy. God uses people. He uses dedicated people who will obey his leading and share his message. Friend, God will use you if you're willing to be used. God saved you to serve. God delivered you to be a deliverer. There are some people say, well, I'm not worthy. Friend, if God saved you, God doesn't make any junk. And you're in the royal family. Hold your head up and tell people about the Lord Jesus Christ. Obey him and share his message. Now, there's another lesson we learn. We learn another lesson that the gospel is still the power of God unto salvation. We use that every time we open the radio broadcast, Romans chapter 1, verse 16. The gospel is still the power of God unto salvation. I tell people I got the best job in the world. You say, all I have to do is proclaim the message. God has to do the work. The Holy Spirit has to convict that person, illuminate these truths to people's minds, open their minds, take the veil off of their minds when their heart turns to God. So the gospel is still the power of God unto salvation. God's power was effective in changing lives, and a church was founded in less than a month. That's hard to believe, isn't it? In less than a month, the church at Thessalonica was founded. Now there's another lesson we learned just from the introduction, and that's Satan still opposes the gospel and persecutes God's people. But friend, you stay with the stuff. Greater is he that is in you than he that is in the world. All right, then we have the burden, of course, of Paul. Now, why did Paul, you suppose, write these two letters? And we, of course, the automatic answer, of course, the Holy Spirit gave it to Paul. Paul revealed it. That's true. That's right. But Paul wanted to assure his friends of his love and concern for them. I think Paul loved the people. I really do. And friend, I don't know if a man can get a whole lot accomplished unless the people know that their pastor loves them, that they love them, he's concerned about them, he wants them to get from point A to point B. He preaches, he rebukes, he exhorts with all long-suffering and doctrine is what the Bible says. Now, so Paul wanted to assure his friends that he did love them and he was really concerned about them. Also, those that, remember when Paul's enemies, when they run him out of town, they were telling the new believers that Paul was really a greedy character who preached religion to make money. We find that in 1 Thessalonians chapter 2. Well, Paul wasn't concerned about money. When Paul had to keep the mouths shut, he went to work making tents with Aquila and Priscilla just to keep the lost mouths shut. Those people were telling the congregation that Paul was nothing in the world but a charlatan. Well, friend, Paul argued that and, of course, gave scripture that he wasn't. Now, there's another purpose. God wanted to ground these believers in the doctrine of the Christian faith, particularly with reference to Christ's return. And every chapter, and this is where we're going to close today, but every chapter in the book of 1 Thessalonians deals with the return of Christ. If you'll notice, even in chapter number 1, verse number 10, it says, to wait for his Son from heaven, whom he raised from the dead, even Jesus, which delivered us from the wrath to come. And then in chapter number 2, Verse number 19, he said, "For what is our hope or joy or crown of rejoicing? Are not even ye in the presence of our Lord Jesus Christ at his coming? For ye are our glory and joy." So there is, every chapter deals with the second coming. Look at verse 13 of chapter 3. "To the end that he may establish your hearts unblameable in holiness before God, even our Father, at the coming of our Lord Jesus Christ with all his saints." And then in chapter number 4, we're going to be caught up. "We which are alive and remain shall be caught up together with them in the clouds to meet the Lord in the air, and so shall we ever be with the Lord." Chapter 5, verse 2. "For yourselves know perfectly that the day of the Lord so cometh as a thief in the night." So Paul, of course, kept the coming of the Lord before them. What does the coming of the Lord do? It produces godliness in the lives of believers. It's an incentive for godly living. Well, you give the gospel, get a person saved, and then instruct him. Of course, disciple him, as the Bible says. Disciple him concerning salvation. When he gets saved, continue to disciple that people. And the incentive for holiness, my friend, is the coming of the Lord. Well, God bless you. Time's all gone. We'll talk to you tomorrow. God bless
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Overnight, partly cloudy with a low around 79. On Tuesday, a 20% chance of showers and thunderstorms after 4 p.m. Mostly sunny with a high near 92. Heat index values as high as 105. On Tuesday night, 30% chance of showers and thunderstorms, mainly between 7 and 10 p.m. Otherwise, mostly cloudy with a low around 77. 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No one.

on the green in Phillip Pinsbury Doyers Traffic Center in Pensacola. They've got an accident now. I-10 westbound at the 5-mile marker. Part of the roadway is blocked off in Cantonment. Quidewater Beach Road on the beach. They've got a minor fender bender in Fairfield and South Dakota Street. Still clearing another wreck without injuries. 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
1: There came Eliakim, Hilkiah's son, which was over the house, and Shebna, the scribe, and Joah, Asaph's son, the recorder. And Rabshakeh said to them, say ye now to Hezekiah, thus saith the great king, the king of Assyria, what confidence is this wherein thou trustest? I say, sayest thou, but they are but vain words. I have counsel and strength for war. Now on whom dost thou trust that thou rebellest against me? So they took this message that Rabshakeh said back to the king Hezekiah. And Hezekiah sent to Isaiah, the prophet, and said, hey, we're in trouble. Look at Isaiah 37, verse 1. And it came to pass when King Hezekiah heard it, that he rent his clothes and covered himself with sackcloth and went in unto the house of the Lord. And he sent Eliakim, who was over the household, and Shebna the scribe, and the elders of the priests covered with sackcloth unto Isaiah the prophet, the son of Amoz. And that's when, hey, this is a day of trouble. And Isaiah said, don't you worry about it. God's going to take care of him. And God, through Isaiah, spoke, sent a message back to Hezekiah and said, I'll take care of Rabshakeh and Sennacherib. And that was the night in which 185,000 Assyrians died. And one angel took out 185,000 of them. Okay? Now, but I want you to notice the names here. We need to get that name. Eliakim was over the household, and Shebna was the scribe. They were kind of the go-between men between Rabshakeh and Hezekiah the king. Now, go back to Isaiah 22. Isaiah 22, and look at verse 15. Thus saith the Lord God of hosts, go, get thee unto this treasure, even unto Shebna, which is over the house, and say, what hast thou here, and whom hast thou here, that thou hast hewed thee out a sepulchre here, as he that heweth him out a sepulchre on high, and that graveth an habitation for himself in a rock? So here he's rebuking this Shebna, because he's hewed him out a sepulchre for himself. It looks like it's a selfish thing he's done here. Look in verse 17. Behold, the Lord will carry thee away with a mighty captivity and will surely cover thee. He will surely violently turn and toss thee like a ball into a large country. There shalt thou die, and there the chariots of thy glory shall be the shame of thy Lord's house. And I'll drive thee from thy station, and from thy state shall he pull thee down. Looks like old Shebna is going to lose his job. And it shall come to pass in that day that I will call my servant Eliakim. Now, Eliakim, his name means whom God establishes. I'll call my servant Eliakim, the son of Hilkiah, and I'll clothe him with thy robe. I'm going to take your robe, Shebna, and put it on Eliakim, and strengthen him with thy girdle. And I'll commit thy government into his hand, and he shall be a father to the inhabitants of Jerusalem and to the house of Judah. And the key of the house of David will I lay upon his shoulder. So he shall open, and none shall shut. And he shall shut, and none shall open. And I'll fasten him as a nail in a sure place. And he shall be for a glorious throne to his father's house. And they shall hang upon him all the glory of his father's house, the offspring and the issue, and all vessels of small quantity, from the vessels of cups, even to all the vessels of flagons. In that day, saith the Lord of hosts, shall the nail that is fastened in the sure place be removed and be cut down, and fall and burden that was upon it shall be cut off, for the Lord has spoken it. So as we read here, we see that Shebna, his garment, his position, his station was given to Eliakim. Now Eliakim means whom God establishes. And I'm going to lay, and the key of the house of David will lay upon his shoulder. Now as I read this, it appears here that God is taking this Eliakim and he's a picture or a type of the Lord Jesus Christ. Because in the book of Revelation chapter 3, these things saith he that is holy, he that is true, he that hath the key of David. Who is that? We know that's Jesus. And he that openeth, and no man shutteth, and shutteth, and no man openeth. See, God gives us a foreshadow in Isaiah 22 of the Lord Jesus Christ who would come, who has the key of the house of David. Now, what do you do with a key? You open doors. You lock doors. You shut them, lock them, open them up. And so the Lord Jesus Christ is that person. See, he is the person who is the person of the covenant, the Davidic covenant. When God made a promise to David, I'm going to take your son and I'm going to set him up on your throne forever. And he'll rule over the house of David forever and ever. Well, we know that is Jesus. It's not Solomon. It wasn't Nathan. It wasn't any of Solomon's descendants, because all of Solomon's descendants, when you get down to the husband of Mary, Solomon's descendants was a man by the name of Joseph. And he was a carpenter, and he wasn't sitting upon the throne of David. So there has to be a son. There has to be a son of David, a descendant of David, that's going to sit on the throne of David and rule forever and ever. And that's none other than Jesus. He's got the key of David. All right? He's got the key of David. Matter of fact, we go back. Not only does he have the key of David, but he has also another key here in verse 18 of Revelation chapter 1. I am he that liveth and was dead, and behold, I am alive forevermore. Amen. And have the keys of hell and of death. Amen. I've got the keys of hell and of death. You know, even here at church, you know, you're waiting at the door. Some of you are waiting at the door. What were you waiting for, Brother Adam? Somebody with a key. Amen. He's waiting at the door. Somebody with a key. Now, we just don't put keys in doors. Just stick them in there, you know, pull them back out. Put the key in to what? Turn the lock and open the door. Amen. Here's some doors that have been opened. Number one, the door of heaven's been opened.
2: Hallelujah.
1: Amen. The door of heaven's been opened by the Lord Jesus Christ. That door's been opened. The Lord not only has opened the door of heaven, but he's also opened doors of opportunity for us to serve him. For example, look in the book of, over in Corinthians there. 1 Corinthians chapter 16. 1 Corinthians chapter 16 and verse 9. 1 Corinthians chapter 16 and verse 9. I attended a church many years ago in Pennsylvania, matter of fact. It was called the Church of the Open Door. I liked that. It was a Baptist church. It just didn't have the name Baptist on it, but it was called the Church of the Open Door. So in 1 Corinthians chapter 16 in verse 9, Paul said this, "For a great door and effectual is opened unto me, and there are many adversaries." A great door. He's talking about a door of opportunity here, a door to preach the gospel, a door to go and give the gospel of the Lord Jesus Christ. The door of salvation, the door of heaven's open. God has opened doors of opportunity for us to serve him in a church. This church is an open door. I mean, could you imagine the Grays coming here on Wednesday night, pulling on the door? It's locked. Door's not open. And there's a lot of churches on Wednesday night, the door's not open. Amen. And also, don't say amen. I mean, it's true. It's not because it's good. But hey, thank God for an open door. How about open door fellowship? Amen. The door's open for fellowship. Door of opportunity, door to serve the Lord. Oh, listen. When you come into a church and there ought to be opportunities to serve the Lord. Open doors. I think of that door that God opened for the Apostle Paul. In Revelation chapter 4, in verse 1, after this I looked and behold, a door was open in heaven. And the first voice which I heard was it were of a trumpet talking with me, which said, come up hither and I'll show thee things which must be hereafter. Hey folks, there's something warm about an open door. I remember years ago, my wife, when we were young, and we were getting started. You know, we had a mobile home. We said one day we'll have a home and we'll get some furniture. So, Brother Elvis, this is back in 1982, 83. We paid $800 to join a club where you could buy furniture at a discounted rate and all this stuff. Well, we thought, oh, this is great. We still have two lamps we bought in our home, in our bedroom we bought years ago. I think that's the only thing we ever bought. Most expensive lamps I think we ever paid. But we joined this thing for $800. We went over there, I know a few months later, bought the lamps, looked around. Boy, they had a whole showroom of stuff. But time went by and we, you know, 2-3 years passed, 4 years passed, and we got to where we wanted to get. So let's go back and get some stuff now. We've saved up a little money, get some discounted stuff. Brother Elvis, we went over there. Door was locked. Yeah. Wasn't a good sign. Pulled on that door. That door was locked. We tried to look through the window. It didn't look like anything was going on. They were gone. They were gone with our $800. There's something depressing about a locked door, you know? I remember one time, I've been around here a little while. You can understand this. My wife and I got in a fuss. We got in a fuss. She went to the bedroom. You know what she did? Not only closed it, but locked it. Now, you don't lock my door. Don't lock me out. That upset me. I knocked. I said, you open this door right now. I'm not doing it. I said, you unlock this door. You ever, husband, now don't listen. You've done it. You unlock this door right now. See, we don't like those locked doors. We don't like doors that are locked and shut. We like an open door. Amen? An open door. And so he said, he that hath the key of David, he that openeth, and no man shutteth, and no man openeth. I know thy works. Behold, I've set before thee an open door, and no man can shut it. For thou hast a little strength, and hast kept my word, and hast not denied my name.
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1: With SRN News, I'm Keith Peters in Washington. Vice President J.D. Vance says that peace talks with Iran have set a good start to end the war that began at the end of February.
2: The final deal is the house. We set the foundation. We haven't built the house, but we've laid a successful foundation to get to a good place for the American people.
1: Vance says there are still many angles that need to be settled before peace talks can be considered complete.
2: I think it's important for all of us to appreciate how much was done, but honestly, there is still a lot to do as we continue to make progress on the nuclear talks, on the economic talks, as we continue to demine the straits and ensure that that flow of traffic continues to pick back up.
1: Vance and U.S. officials claim progress on multiple fronts, including the establishment of measures to ensure the Strait of Hormuz stays open and that a ceasefire holds in the fighting between Israel and Iran-backed Hezbollah militants in southern Lebanon. Residents are returning to Tyre after weeks of Israeli airstrikes.
3: Tyre is Lebanon's fourth largest city, but has witnessed widespread destruction over the past few months. And just last week, the Israeli military had actually called for the entire city to be evacuated. Right behind me is the Jabal Amel Hospital, one of the city's most important hospitals. And not long ago, an Israeli airstrike nearby caused significant damage, wounding patients and medical staff alike. The parking lot has been reduced to twisted steel, dozens of cars set on fire. The hospital is still fixing the severe damages, but they are still continuing. The residents are surprised to see the widespread destruction in the city despite going through numerous wars, including one just less than 2 years ago. They say this is the worst one yet.
1: Karim Shahayeb reporting from Lebanon. On Wall Street, a mixed day as the Dow was up by 148 points. The Nasdaq dropped 351 with the S&P 500 lower by 27 points. 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The Pew Research Center is out with its latest study on global religious freedom.
4: The news is not particularly good. On the one hand, the number of nations where the government persecutes religious people at a high level dropped in 2023 from 59 to 58. However, the number of countries where social hostility toward people of faith is high went up from 45 to 55. Pew says, quote, among the reasons for the spike are increases in the harassment of religious minorities and worldwide reverberations from the Hamas attack on Israel. Michael Harrington reporting.
1: An independent minor league baseball team in Pennsylvania has forfeited a game because players refused to wear a special gay pride jersey. The Atlantic League Pro Baseball's York Revolution were planning to hold their 11th annual Pride Night event last week with the Southern Maryland Blue Crabs, but the Revolution announced the day of the game that it wouldn't be played. This is SRN News. Here's the Wall Street Business Report.
5: Former Fed Chairman Alan Greenspan has died. He was celebrated for engineering a decade of prosperity, but later shared the blame for a devastating financial crisis. He passed away today at age 100. Vice President Vance says the U.S. and Iran have laid the groundwork for a deal to keep the oil flowing through the Strait of Hormuz.
6: The Vice President also suggested the U.S. could allow for the release of some frozen Iranian assets for purchases of American soy, corn, and wheat under U.S. and Qatari oversight.
5: Jamie Keaton reporting, Illinois is set to impose a package of taxes targeting the tech sector.
7: The measures hit digital advertising, cryptocurrency investors, prediction markets, and social media platforms, and are expected to raise more than $800 million a year.
5: That is Ken Lorman reporting. At the close on Wall Street, the Dow was up 148 points, and NASDAQ down 351. For the Wall Street Business Report, I'm Bob Agnew.
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8: Here's your Truth Radio WTGF 90.5 weather bug forecast for the Gulf Coast. Overnight, partly cloudy with a low around 79. On Tuesday, a 20% chance of showers and thunderstorms after 4 p.m. Mostly sunny with a high near 92. Heat index values as high as 105. On Tuesday night, 30% chance of showers and thunderstorms, mainly between 7 and 10 p.m. Otherwise, mostly cloudy with a low around 77. 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

0: Hi, this is Chris. We're just about to have a time of wonder, adventure, and excitement. Would you like to join us? Then get ready, because you never know what'll happen when you have an adventure in Odyssey.
1: I present to you, ta-da!
2: A video game, Jason?
1: Okay, now you've got frogs and lice and boils up here.
3: Head lice?
4: Yes, head lice.
3: Cool! Wow!
1: Park the red

0: I got it. Flamingos.
1: Flamingos?
0: Sure. You know those pink birds?
1: I know what they are. I don't think so.
0: Why not? I think they're cute.
2: All right, Erica, Kim, here you are. Two orange sherbet and hot fudge milkshakes. I'm not sure I want to watch you drink it, though.
1: Mr. Allen, could you help us?
2: What's the problem?
1: Well, you know, I'm having my party here this weekend.
2: Uh-huh.
1: We're trying to think of a theme.
2: A theme?
1: Yeah, for decorations and stuff. Like a couple weeks ago, Brittany Jackson had a party with fairy tale theme. The whole room had pictures of castles and forests, and Brittany dressed up like Cinderella.
2: I see, a theme. Funny, but back in my day, we just had a cake.
0: What do you think about flamingos?
2: Flamingos?
1: That's not a party theme, Kim. I'm not dressing up like a flamingo. I have to think of something by tomorrow, because we're making decorations tomorrow night.
0: I can't do it tomorrow night, remember? I have auditions.
1: Oh, that's right.
2: Are you auditioning for our play, Kim?
0: Yeah, I can't wait.
2: Oh, which part?
0: Priscilla.
2: Ooh, tough part.
0: I know, but I think I've got a good chance.
3: Excuse me. Pardon me, coming through.
1: Hi, Mr. Whitaker.
3: Oh, hi there, Erica. Kim?
0: Hi, Mr. Whitaker. What's that?
3: This? It's my screwdriver.
0: No, I mean that big black thing you just rolled out here.
3: Oh, this? Well, I'll tell you. I'm glad you're here, girls, because I need you to tell me what you think of my new invention.
2: Invention?
1: Really?
3: Uh-huh. You want to see it?
1: Yeah, sure.
3: Okay, Erica, Kim, Jack, I present to you... Ta-da!
1: Cool!
0: Wow!
2: A video game, Jason?
3: Sure. You know, I was at Finneman's drugstore the other day, and I watched this kid play a video game for about 20 minutes. He never took his hands off it. He had a stack of quarters piled up right next to him. It was like he was planning on playing all night.
2: Is that right?
3: Yeah. So, anyway, got me to thinking. Why not create a video Bible game? Kids love these things, and they can learn about the Bible in the process. Here, let me plug it in and show you. Now, Erica, you're the Israelite there. You have to run away from these Egyptians.
1: Yeah, uh-huh.
3: Now, these buttons are your plague buttons.
1: Uh-huh.
3: And if the Egyptians get too close, okay, you watch out. If they get too close, just throw a plague on them.
1: Okay.
3: Okay, now you've got frogs and lice and boils up here.
2: Excuse me, Jason.
3: Yeah?
2: Is there a volume control on this machine?
3: No, I didn't put one in. Why?
2: Well, it's just a... Nothing. I'll be in the back.
3: Okay.
1: Watch out, Erica. What's going on, Mr. Whitaker?
3: Ooh, you must have pressed the plague of flies button. Here, press this one.

0: Now on the Adventures in Odyssey Club, Trey starts his own business.
1: Well, if it isn't the proprietor of Trey's Lawn Spa.
2: Yeah, well, I'm a business owner now.
0: But he wasn't counting on his new neighbor, Sophie, helping him.
3: That's 16 mosquito bites in the last 15 minutes, Trey. You should really finish this tomorrow.
2: I can handle a little itching, Sophie.
3: But can you handle malaria? David Livingston died from it.
0: Bugs, big dreams, and a brand new business. Listen now on the Adventures in Odyssey Club.
4: I'm late. What's this? Excuse me, ma'am?
5: Yes?
4: Could you tell me what's going on?
5: Insanity, that's what's going on. Greenplatz is having the annual clearance sale. Everything at the store is 70% off.
4: 70%?
5: I wouldn't go in there if I were you. Almost all the good merchandise is already gone. And besides, it's dangerous. A girl your size could get trampled.
4: I wonder if they still have those shoes I wanted.
5: I'm telling you, the shop is in their mean business. If I were you, I'd avoid this place altogether.
4: Well, I am late for my friend's party.
5: Good, go.
4: Oh, I just gotta see if those shoes are still there. It'll only take me a minute. Erica will understand. Thanks.
5: Okay, don't say I didn't warn you. You're gonna be sorry.
6: Tell me what you think. What if we recorded the Imagination Station adventure?
7: Recorded what?
6: No. Recorded the Imagination Station adventure.
7: You're going to have to come over here. I'm having trouble hearing you.
6: I said I had an idea. Record the... Wow, look at all these kids.
8: Yeah, there's been a line to play your video game all day long.
6: Oh, that's great. You know, I'm thinking about bringing out some more. I could do the whole Old Testament in video games. Set it up in chronological order. You know, David and Goliath,
8: but,
6: Jonah.
8: But don't you think it's a little noisy?
3: Excuse me, but did either of you see Kim come in?
8: No, I'm afraid I haven't.
6: No, I haven't seen her either.
8: Is something wrong?
3: She's late, that's all. Thanks, anyway. If she comes in, tell her the party's upstairs.
6: Okay. So, what do you think of my idea, Jack?
8: Idea?
6: About more video games.
8: Well, I suppose if you want that kind of thing...
6: Come on, what's wrong? You don't think it's a good idea, do you?
8: Well, no, I wouldn't say that.
6: What's the matter? Don't you like my games?
8: The kids love them.
6: But you don't.
8: It doesn't really matter what I think.
6: Of course it matters. What are you thinking?
8: Oh, it's nothing really. It's just been my experience with grandchildren and such that these kinds of games tend to make kids hyper. I think it's the noise. Have you noticed how noisy it's gotten in here lately?
6: Yeah, but it's a good type of noise, don't you think? I mean, kids are learning, having fun.
8: So you really think they're learning?
6: What do you mean?
8: Well, I just get the feeling they're only punching buttons. If I remember correctly, your father was very much against these types of things, thought they were mindless.
6: Jack, I'm not my father. He sent me here to take over the shop and run it to the best of my ability. And using my best judgment, I think these games should be here.
8: Okay. You're right. It's your decision.
6: Thank you.
3: These headphones are great, Marcy. I can't believe you got these just for me.
4: Erica?
3: Kim! Where have you been?
4: Erica, I'm so sorry I'm late.
3: Late? The party's almost over. Where were you?
4: Well, you see, I was on my way here when I saw the clearance sale at Greenblatt's and
3: you went shopping?
4: Well, I was only going to stay a few minutes. I just lost track of time.
3: How could you?
4: The lines were really long.
3: You missed most of my birthday party. You're supposed to be my best friend.
4: I know, I'm so sorry.
3: I can't believe this. We've been talking about it for weeks, and you don't even show up.
4: Erica, I said I was sorry. I still want to celebrate.
3: Forget it, Kim. Just go home.
4: Do you still want the present I got you?
3: No!

0: Brittany, wait up.
1: Hey, Erica.
0: Are you going to lunch?
1: Yeah, I just need to get some stuff out of my locker. Hey, I heard about you and Kim. You blew up pretty bad, huh?
0: I didn't blow up as much as I wanted to. I guess it's just you and me at lunch today. I'm not sitting with Kim.
1: Look, there she is. She's coming to her locker.
0: I don't care. I'm not talking to her.
1: She looks sad.
0: Good.
1: We ought to say something to her.
0: I don't have anything to say. Wait. No, I do. You go over there and tell her that I want my hair barrettes back that she borrowed. Go on.
1: Tell her yourself. She's three steps away.
0: I'm not talking to her.
1: She probably already heard you.
0: Go!
1: Right. Right. Kim?
0: Hi, Courtney.
1: I have a message from Erica. She wants her hair barrettes back.
0: She what?
1: That's what she told me to tell you.
0: Okay, fine. You tell her that she can have her barrettes back. They're ugly anyways. I don't want everyone to laugh at me. Go tell her that.
1: You can't tell her that yourself?
0: I'm not talking to her.
1: Okay. Erica?
0: Yeah?
1: Kim told me to tell you that you can have them back. They're ugly anyway.
0: Is that right? Well, you tell her that she can keep the barrettes if she thinks they're ugly, because they would match the rest of her pitiful clothes.
1: Do I really have to tell her that?
0: Yes!
1: Kim?
0: Yeah?
1: Keep the barrettes. They go well with your wardrobe.
0: Oh, yeah? Well, you tell her that I don't want her barrettes. I'd be too afraid of getting her head lice.
1: Head lice?
0: Yes, head lice.
1: Be right back. Erica?
0: What?
1: She'd rather not keep your barrettes. Hygienic reasons.
0: That does it. Tell her I want my barrettes back right now.
2: Tell her she could have them back as soon as I dig them out of the garbage.
0: Tell
2: I threw away
0: the
2: everything that I had anything to do with
0: I'll
2: her.
0: Help
1: wait, wait, hold on. Hold it. I'll take the barrettes.
0: Stay out of this.
2: This is none of your business.
0: She's
2: I wouldn't take anything from her.
0: Anyway.
2: It was the last thing I could do.
1: She thinks nobody can.
3: Okay, everyone, I have the audition results. Now, if your name is on this list, you got a part in the play, and I'll need to talk to you inside the theater. If your name isn't on the list, we've got plenty of performances coming up, so don't worry about not making this one, okay? All right, I'm going to pin this list here on the bulletin board.
4: Excuse me. Excuse me. I need to see the board.
5: Priscilla.
4: I didn't get it. I didn't get the part. Excuse me. Excuse me. Mr. Allen?
3: Yeah?
4: Are all the names up there that got parts?
3: Yes, Kim. I'm sorry. I know you didn't get a part, but listen, it was a very tough decision. You've got a lot of talent. You need to try out for our next play.
4: Yeah, I guess.
3: I'm sorry.
4: It's okay.

0: Didn't you hear about what happened?
1: What?
0: She didn't get the part in the play.
1: Really?
0: She won't even talk about it. She's been upset all day. You know, she even got her mom to make her costume. She talked about being Priscilla all the time. Maybe you should talk to her.
1: I can't. I mean, I won't. She has other people she can talk to. She doesn't want me to talk to her. I'm not her friend anymore anyway.
2: Hey, Scrub!
3: Yeah?
2: You've been playing this game for a long time. Some of the other kids are complaining.
3: I'm almost to level 5.
2: Level 5? Wow, not bad. I don't think anybody's gotten to this level yet. Hey, Scrub, let me ask you something. What have you learned?
3: Learned?
2: Yeah, you know, about Elijah. Ooh, nice move.
3: Elijah?
2: Yeah, Elijah, you know, the prophet from the Bible? This game is about Elijah.
3: It is?
2: Yes, of course. Scrub, you've gotten all the way to level 5 and you didn't even know that? Have you listened to the guy who comes on between levels and explains the story?
3: Oh, that! I can never hear him in here. It's too loud.
2: Too loud? Well, look, finish this round and then let somebody else play.
3: Okay.
4: Jason?
2: Yeah?
4: I think I'm gonna go on home now.
2: Home?
4: I'm sorry, but I just have an awful headache.
2: Well, okay. Go ahead, I'll see you tomorrow.
4: All right.
2: Ugh, I think I'm getting a headache too.

0: 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We always love hearing from you.
1: It's really quiet in here. Is something wrong with the video machines?
2: Nothing that plugging them in wouldn't fix.
1: You unplugged them? Why? Don't you like them?
2: I don't like the noise. I don't think it's healthy.
1: But Mr. Whitaker likes them a lot.
2: I know. When he gets back, he'll turn them on, and I'll probably go home with another headache.
1: That doesn't sound very good. Have you talked to him about it?
2: Well, it's not really my place to. Technically, it's his shop. He can do whatever he wants.
1: Yeah, but you work here, too. And it bothers you, right?
2: Well...
1: So maybe it bothers other people, too.
2: Yeah, but I'm just an employee. I have to accept, to be willing to... I guess you've caught me.
1: Huh?
2: Never mind. By the way, how's Kim doing? She looked awfully upset about not making the play. Is she all right?
1: I don't know.
2: You don't know?
1: Haven't talked to her.
2: Wait, I'm sorry. I thought you two were best friends.
1: Not anymore. We had a fight.
2: Oh, that's right. I heard you had a falling out.
1: Uh-huh.
2: Mm-hmm. I had a fight like that with a friend once. Oh, a long time ago. Decades, in fact. His name was John. He and I were the best of friends when we were children. Did everything together. But then we had a fight and... Well, I'm sure you can imagine what it's like.
1: Yeah. What was the fight about?
2: He broke my toy wagon. No. Left it behind his father's car and it got run over. We couldn't even fix it.
1: A wagon?
2: Well, it was a nice wagon. Red. Real fast. Couldn't believe he broke it and didn't even apologize. I'll never forgive you for this, I yelled at him. And I meant it. Boy, it was a long time ago.
1: You mean you stayed mad at him all these years?
2: Erica, I loved that wagon.
1: But you said he was your best friend.
2: Sure. But if you'd seen this wagon, you'd understand. He broke it.
1: What about your friendship?
2: My friendship?
1: Yeah, well, don't you think your friendship was more important than a wagon?
2: Maybe you're right.
1: Yeah.
2: I guess that wagon really wasn't all that important, huh?
1: No.
2: I mean, certainly not as important as... What was your fight about again, Erica?
1: She was an hour and a half late for my party.
2: Right. Certainly wasn't important as that. Being late for a party. You can never forgive that. Right? Erica, Kim is your friend. Not only that, she's hurting. You need to go and talk to her. Your friendship is more important than any party.
1: Yeah.

0: Well, look, I gotta get going.
1: Okay.
0: Mr. Allen?
1: Hmm?
0: What happened to your friend?
1: Oh, funny about that. My little red wagon rusted away to nothing. But John and I went back to being friends.
0: Really?
1: Uh-huh. It's like nothing had happened. You know John, by the way.
0: I do?
1: Mm-hmm. But most folks call him Wit.
0: Thanks, Mr. Allen. Hi, Mr. Whitaker. Bye, Mr. Whitaker.
2: Oh, hi. Bye. Hi, Jack.
1: Hi, Jason.
2: Hey, what happened in the video games? Power out?
1: Jason, I think we should have a talk.
3: What are you doing? You don't put the eggs in yet. I told you to wait on that.
0: Oh, sorry, Courtney.
3: If you keep drifting off, we'll never finish these cookies.
0: I said I was sorry.
3: It's okay. Hand me the flour. You start decorating those cookies over there.
0: Fine.
3: Grease cookie sheet with margarine or shortening.
0: So, have you seen Kim lately?
3: Kim? Yeah, I saw her at school today. Okay, grease cookie sheet.
0: So, how was she?
3: How was she? I don't know. Okay, I guess.
0: Is she still depressed about the play?
3: I didn't ask her. She seemed okay. Preheat oven.
0: You didn't ask her?
3: I didn't think to ask. I forgot.
0: But she was really upset, and you forgot?
3: Erica.
0: Is she going to try out for the next play?
3: I didn't ask her. Could you hand me that? What are you doing? What's this decoration? I thought we were going to make them look like stars and bears and stuff. What's this?
0: It's a flamingo.
3: A flamingo? Why are you making flamingo cookies?
0: I like flamingos. Everybody likes them.
3: I like bears and stars better.
0: Kim likes flamingos.
3: It doesn't even look like a flamingo. It looks like a pink pork chop.
0: I guess it does. I'm tired of this. Let's go to a movie. Hey, I've got an idea. You want to go to the new Nick Grant movie?
3: Not really.
0: Well, why not? I heard it's really good.
3: Nah, I don't really like Nick Grant. Could you put the margarine back in the fridge?
0: How could you not like Nick Grant?
3: Well, come on, Erica. He's not exactly the best actor in the world.
0: You're crazy. Kim and I have seen every Nick movie ever made.
3: Look, I just don't like him.
0: What's not to like? He's gorgeous. You should see the picture Kim get out of
3: it's
0: him.
3: It's makeup, and they always touch up those pictures.
0: How can you say that? You've got to be completely blind not to see how great he is.
3: Erica, what's wrong with you? He's just an actor.
0: I just can't understand why you don't like him. I like him. Kim likes him. In fact, you know, Kim says...
3: Erica, I'm not Kim. Okay? Why don't you just go on and make up with her? This is really silly.
0: You think I should?
3: She's your best friend, isn't she?
4: Well, Jack, looks like it's coming along pretty well.
1: Sure is. The foreman told me they could be done as early as Monday.
4: Oh, no kidding. It's faster than I expected.
1: Hi, Erica.
2: Hey, Erica. How you doing?
0: Hi, Mr. Allen. Mr. Whitaker. What's going on?
1: Well, we came up with a solution to our video game problem, thanks to you.
0: To me?
1: Yes. In our talk yesterday, you made me realize that if I had a problem with how Jason was running the shop, I should tell him. Changes to Wit's End affect more than just the two of us.
2: Yeah, that's right. So Jack told me how he felt, and, well, I'm beginning to agree with him. The kids weren't really learning anything because the place was too noisy. Plus, I've been thinking about it. I'm going to reprogram all the games. Make it so you can't go to the next level unless you answer a Bible question. You know, prove you've learned something.
0: Cool.
1: Which is a lot better than getting rid of them. Kids love them.
2: Yeah, so we decided on a compromise. We'd keep the games, but put them in, drum roll please, a soundproof room.
0: Sounds neat.
2: Yeah, it solves both problems. Hold on, I'll get it.
0: That was a pretty good idea.
1: Yes, it was. Now, what can I get you?
0: Well, I'm not really in the mood for anything right now.
1: Huh? You and Kim still fighting?
0: Sort of. I haven't really talked to her yet.
1: Hmm. Oh, wait a minute. That reminds me. I have something for you. Here it is.
0: A birthday present?
1: Yeah. I was taking out the garbage the other day, and I found it out there. Addressed to you and completely unopened. I figured it got separated from the rest of your presents when you had your party here.
0: It's from Kim.
1: Really?
0: I wonder what it is.
1: Well, there are two ways to find out. You can either open it, or you can walk over to that booth and ask her.
0: She's here.
1: Uh-huh.
0: Excuse me, Mr. Allen.
1: Sure.
0: Kim?
3: Erica.
0: Hi. Oh, sorry to hear about the play.
3: It's okay. I'll just try out again for another one. How'd you do on that test in English?
0: B plus.
3: Good job.
0: Thanks. Mr. Allen found your present. It was by the garbage.
3: Yeah, I threw it away after the party. Pretty dumb thing to do.
0: Kim, look, I'm really sorry for getting so mad.
3: It's okay. I'm sorry for being late to your party.
0: Forget about it.
3: Can we finish it now? I mean, your party? Open your present.
0: Okay. It's... what is it?
3: It's a best friend necklace, or at least half of one. You see, you're supposed to wear one half, and your best friend wears the other half. Then, when you see each other, you put the two halves together.
0: That's neat. But where's the other half?
3: I'm wearing it. See?
0: I see. It makes a little flamingo.
3: I made them myself.
0: You and your flamingos. Thanks.
3: You're welcome. I missed you, Erica.
0: I missed you, too. Here, help me put my necklace on.
3: Sure.
0: Hey, have you seen the Nick Grant movie yet?
3: No, I can't get anybody to go with me. They all think he's a terrible actor.
0: Really? People have no taste.
3: You could say that again.
0: So, you want to go?
3: Sure, let me just go tell my mom.
5: Matthew 5, verses 23 and 24 say, "So when you offer your gift to God at the altar, and you remember that your brother has something against you, leave your gift there at the altar. Go and make peace with him." 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He places a lot of importance on forgiveness and resolving conflicts. We may have arguments with other people, but we should never let that keep us from being friends and remembering to say, "I'm sorry." Well, that's all for today. 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
2: 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Overnight, partly cloudy with a low around 79. On Tuesday, a 20% chance of showers and thunderstorms after 4 p.m. Mostly sunny with a high near 92. Heat index values as high as 105. On Tuesday night, 30% chance of showers and thunderstorms, mainly between 7 and 10 p.m. Otherwise, mostly cloudy with a low around 77. 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
1: With SRN News, I'm Keith Peters in Washington. Vice President Vance has left Switzerland after talks with senior Iranian officials over ending the war.
2: Vance said the meeting held at the Bürgenstock Resort behind me created a good foundation for a long-term deal. He said the two sides agreed on a mechanism to keep the Strait of Hormuz open and work together on the ceasefire in Lebanon between Israel and Hezbollah. The vice president also suggested the U.S. could allow for the release of some frozen Iranian assets for purchases of American soy, corn, and wheat under U.S. and Qatari oversight. The talks follow a preliminary deal signed last week, but it remains uncertain whether that agreement will hold or help bring lasting peace to a Mideast region riven by conflict for decades.
1: That's correspondent Jamie Keaton reporting. The Supreme Court reinstates a murder conviction in a notorious New York City missing child case.
3: The Supreme Court reinstates a murder conviction in the 1979 disappearance of six-year-old Eitan Pates. In a 6-3 vote Monday, the justices granted an appeal from New York prosecutors who had urged them to undo a federal appeals court decision that overturned the verdict. The Manhattan DA had been preparing to try Pedro Hernandez for a third time. His first trial ended in a mistrial. Eitan vanished while walking to his downtown Manhattan school bus stop. He was among the first missing children to appear on a milk carton. Hernandez admitted to the crime under police questioning, but his lawyers say he confessed falsely because of a mental illness that sometimes made him hallucinate. Julie Walker, New York.
1: The Utah judge in the murder case of Charlie Kirk's killing has denied a defense request to force Tyler Robinson's former roommate to testify in person during the preliminary hearing. On Wall Street, the Dow by 148 points, the NASDAQ dropped 351, the S&P lower by 27. This is SRN News. All this month, SRN News has been saluting America's 250th birthday in our special series titled Faith and Freedom, asking prominent Americans why they feel the United States is such a unique and special country. Tony Perkins is president of the Family Research Council in Washington, and he offers this perspective on how America's founding principles have endured for 250 years.
4: It's its foundation. Its foundation is biblical. We look back at what the founders said, what they wrote, and it's clear that they understood freedom has a purpose, and the founders understood that that purpose was to serve God. And it's been reflected in our nation's history. The key is going to be, do we rediscover that purpose in the 250th year and move this nation back to being a nation that honors and serves God.
1: Perkins offers tools for listeners who want to draw closer to God in this 250th year on the Family Research Council's website at frc.org. This is SRN News. The heat has been turned up in Europe. Correspondent Lisa Dwyer reports.
5: France is facing a grueling and deadly heat wave with temperatures soaring above 104 degrees Fahrenheit.
6: It's been really, really hot. I wasn't expecting it to be so bad.
5: Tanya Casalicio from London. People tried to adapt in a country without widespread air conditioning, including schools, which were closed. There have been multiple drownings as people try to cool off in water with strong currents. The government is also warning parents to not leave children in hot cars after two young children.